The Guns N' Roses tour has been something else. I had a friend who saw the show in Hershey where Axl mentioned Izzy on stage, and they also played Bad Apples for the first time here in the U.S. since 1991. And according to Setlist FM, they've played that song less than 10 times overall. I kind of love that this far into the history of GNR, they are still pulling out surprises for the fans and playing a concert that often clocks in at more than 3 hours. That's all pretty cool, isn't it? Welcome to another hour of Ultimate Classic Rock.

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It's Wardlaw. You're looking forward to 5 full hours of nothing but the songs that you've reached out and told us you wanted to hear. 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

0: 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And are you planning to go see the guys in Journey this fall? 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

0: Tesla's Jeff Keith is with us tonight. The band has a new album called Homage, paying tribute to their influences. You and I, Jeff, were just talking about this, and I want the fans to hear this as well. Your first concert was one of Bill Graham's legendary A Day on the Green concerts, and that seems like that would have been a formative experience. There were so many legends on the bill that day.
1: Are you kidding? It was my first concert, 19 years old. Growing up, you know, with Montrose, I mean, we're talking all these great bands, you know, but Steve Miller, I mean, just you name it, Rick Derringer, all this great stuff. And Grand Funk, there's a lot of times I forget to mention those names and stuff, but all the great stuff, man. You know, my first concert, I was 19 years old, Day on the Green number 3, Oakland Coliseum, and Van Halen opened the show. It was 1978, and Van Halen opened the show, and then when Bon Scott and Malcolm Young, when AC/DC came out, we were like, who the heck is this? And after the next couple of days, we went over to Nancy's Records over in Auburn, bought their 2 8-track tapes they had, just played them over and over. Because 8-track tapes, that's what I love about them, they're nonstop. But then there's like, it was Pat Travers, it was Foreigner, and Aerosmith headlining. 1978 blew my mind.
0: We'll hang out a bit longer with Jeff Keith of Tesla, but let's hear one from Aerosmith since he just mentioned them. This is Ultimate Classic Rock.

0: Tesla with a song from their 1989 album, The Great Radio Controversy, a tune that put the band on the map and the radio for a lot of folks. Love song. And Jeff Keith from Tesla is with us tonight, and this year marking the 40th anniversary of the band's debut album from a few years prior to that, 1986, and Mechanical Resonance. I'm sure there's a lot of memories, Jeff, that you have wrapped up with that record.
1: You know, you're still trying to discover who you are. But you know what? That we did it with Steve Thompson, Michael Barbiero up in Bearsville, New York. Just incredible. To do a record like that, and then to be able to go out on tour, like with Def Leppard, and just Dave DeRob, Def Leppard, play all these songs. All you had was the first record to play songs. So, we used to play some of the songs that I miss playing, and there's a few of them that, you know what, I just can't quite pull it off live. That was 40 years ago, but you know what? We still play them songs from Mechanical Resonance and Great Radio and from 40 years ago, and people are still singing every word, and they're still moving and grooving to every song.
0: Well, one of the songs that folks know and love from the Mechanical Resonance album is Modern Day Cowboy. How did that one come together?
1: I got tapes, cassette tapes and stuff of me and Frank working at after-hour parties with City Kid. And it was called

0: lightning ability. I don't know. It was just next, you know, and then Michael Barbiero, when we came in with Michael Barbiero and Steve Thompson, Michael Barbiero says, hey, maybe you should change. We should change that chorus up, which made it turn out to be modern day cowboy. As a matter of fact, I haven't had a version of from Lightning Billy. It went from Lightning Billy with me and Frank working on it to modern day cowboy. It had this funky, I'll say it. It was my melody. It was a funky melody, you know, very soft. And so when we come in and Michael Barbiero says, hey man, let's hit this. And Steve Thompson says, yeah, let's hit this and give it a really pow. It's talking about bang, bang, shoot them up. So let's give it, you know, and that's how the chorus came about. It's really fun how songs grow and they go around. And sometimes you go, okay, this is in the can. Let's take it around the block again. Next you know, you're going down another street. Next you know, you're going, we still got that over there in the can. And next you know, you're making another turn. And next you know, you go, wow, love where the song came out. And then there's times where you go full circle and you come right back to what you already had in the can. So that's the beautiful thing about recording is once you get something, you feel you've got a song in the can, that's when you can start experimenting and, you know, and start trying some other ideas. And next you know, the song grows.
1: That's Jeff Keith of Tesla. They are out on the road as we speak with Motley Crue and Extreme. Check out tour dates at the UCR website. Go see the show, my friends. We appreciate Jeff spending some time with us here tonight on the program. And since we've been talking about it, let's go back 40 years and hear Modern Day Cowboy by Tesla. This is Ultimate Classic Rock.

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Well, we often ask ourselves, how could going out in public possibly get worse? It's your pal Wardlaw with a new and different answer to that question. Here's the headline. Spider-Man Brand New Day screening evacuated after audience member unleashes Hulk-sized fart. Oh, my God. Dozens of moviegoers left the screening. They apparently had a person in a Spider-Man suit who was working to calm folks in the audience down. So that lets you know how bad it was, I guess, when you have the guy in the Spider-Man suit trying to make everything better. The smartest person there is the guy who just happened to be out at the concession stand when this was all going down. Wise move, as it turns out. And here's hoping that your next visit to the movies is infinitely less dramatic. I've got requested cars for you all, and it's Ultimate Classic Rock.

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Last night on the 9 at 9, we were loaded up with nostalgia and looking back at bands who were on tour 40 years ago in 1986. Tonight, we're going to stay in that year and look at the new music that was coming out in 1986, including this one from Eddie Money.

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0: Keep your hands to yourself, Georgia Satellites and Dan of the Satellites, mostly retired from the stage. I miss seeing Dan live because if you saw Dan Barrett, you know there were so many killer nights out with the Satellites, then Dan playing on his own with groups like Homemade Sin and especially the Yahoos with Eric Amble, Keith Christopher, and Terry Anderson. Those guys were a ton of fun, weren't they? One particular night, I saw them play a version of Neil Young's Down by the River that was probably about 15 minutes long, if not even longer than that. And I still think about that night with Dan and the Yahoos quite a lot. It's Matt Wardlaw. We will continue to revisit bands and artists who had music out in 1986 as we continue with the 9 at 9 on Ultimate Classic Rock.
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When you get the call to do music for a Stephen King movie in the 80s, that is a phone call I'm guessing you return quickly or you have your people do it. And I'm awfully glad that AC/DC took care of business in a major way in a timely fashion. As you'll hear 40 years later, this is our 1986 9 at 9 Who Made Who? 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

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And if you were around, you will know 1986 was a time when we all decided to get slippery when wet. I must be talking about Bon Jovi. Let's see if we can get a little bit of talk box or a lot of talk box for this next song. 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

0: 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And also, I'm going to admit, I did fully expect your arms to start seizing up in pain at some point, so I'm glad that didn't happen. This is our 1986 9 at 9. We have one more to go. 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

Ghost Notes, My Life in Poison. I've mentioned that book here on the show, and I just got an advance copy in the mail yesterday. Poison fans, I think you're going to dig this book from Ricky Rocket, longtime Poison drummer. 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It's Matt Wardlaw. We've got some rockiversaries to talk about, quite a few of them, actually, so we'll get into the first part of that in a moment as we kick off another hour of Ultimate Classic Rock.

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2: To ask one fundamental question. Why has it all got to be so terrible?

As I mentioned, we have a bunch of Rockiversaries happening this week, and that gave us the opportunity to dig out some fun things for tonight's show. Right now, in fact, Pink Floyd put out their debut album this week nearly 60 years ago, The Piper at the Gates of Dawn. And as you might know, Floyd drummer Nick Mason has had a great project in recent years called Nick Mason's Saucerful of Secrets, where they focus on playing the really early Floyd stuff. So we began this edition of UCR Backstage with a couple of cuts from The Piper at the Gates of Dawn, revisited many years later by Nick and his band. And if Nick ever brings that project back here to the States, trust me, you're going to want to go and see that. It is an absolutely mind-blowing experience. It's Matt Wardlaw. This week in 1975, Ritchie Blackmore teamed up with Ronnie James Dio and released the debut album by Rainbow. And are there any songs that you know from that album? You know the answer to that. And here is one of them that Ronnie performed live in later years with Dio at Castle Donington. This is Ultimate Classic Rock.

'Cause you're the man. You're the man. You're the man. You're the man. You're the man. Man.

Fellow concert aficionados, there are so many great shows coming to Michigan in August, and I think you and I need to go to all of them. That's just my thought here. It's Wardlaw, Brian Adams, Pat Benatar, Rush, and so many more. Link to all the info you're going to need on your MMQ app when you tap concert calendar.

This week in 1964, the Kinks released their third single, a song that really helped to establish them as one of the leaders of the British invasion. Of course, as we know now, a little band called Van Halen also did a version of You Really Got Me more than a decade later that was included as part of their debut.

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I'm going to confess something to you. I got in trouble this week, kind of. We have a new website at the radio station that is supposed to help us track and manage requests. So I had a few things come in that I was supposed to record. I did record them. I dropped them into the website, but something didn't look right, even though it said that I had successfully completed the work. So wanted to be smart about things. I sent the files directly to the people who had asked for them as a backup, and I did not think another thing about it until I woke up and looked at my email earlier today. And I had an email that said I had overdue requests, and it had been reported to my manager. Now, that's what happens after something is 3 days overdue, apparently. 3 days! There are some people on this same website who have requests that are more than 40 days overdue, so I'm just going to go ahead and assume they're all dead. It's Matt Wardlaw. Apparently, there are still a few bugs in the system, as they say. Let's take a load off and go somewhere far away with the Steve Miller Band. It's Ultimate Classic Rock.

Hearing anything from the 90125 album by Yes is just one sign that you might be back in the 80s. 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

Friday night is the night that we will revisit Def Leppard's Hysteria as our UCR album of the week. It's your buddy Wardlaw. I am just a rock and roll blue collar man, just like all of you respectable gents and ladies. Here's requested Styx, and this is Ultimate Classic Rock.

Well, if you're just joining us, we have a lot of rockiversaries tonight. It was a big week for the Beatles, who shared their album Revolver with the world 60 years ago today. This week in 1969, Creedence Clearwater Revival also put out a new studio album, the second of a total of 3 records that they put out that year. And here's the title track for album number 2 that they put out that year. 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

0: The great Pat Benatar came roaring back with her second studio album today in 1980, and Pat proved that she more than had the goods and plenty of staying power. All these years later, Pat is still flexing that considerable muscle. So make sure and go out and see Pat Benatar, who's on tour right now once again with Bryan Adams. And collectively, they are loading up those concert venues with hit after hit after hit. 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

0: That's a version of watching the detectives you might not have heard before from Elvis Costello, who announced a massive box set this week for his My Aim Is True album. The version we just heard of watching the detectives is one that Elvis recorded early on in a trio format at Pathway Studios before the song had really been fully developed. You might have noticed that it was missing those trademark keyboards, for example. It was an interesting time period for Elvis, who found himself answering lots of questions like this one.
1: Do you think you're an angry songwriter?
2: It's not a thing I like to kind of label myself. I'm an angry songwriter, then I've always got to be angry. I'm more interested in being a person than a celebrity. I'm not interested in being a star. You know, I'm not interested in being a cardboard cutout.
0: It's Matt Wardlaw, the upcoming box set for My Aim Is True. That's going to be out October 2nd, right around my birthday, so that would be a good present if you want to get it for me. Got to have 104 tracks, more than 50 of those previously unreleased, and we've got the whole rundown as far as the track listing waiting for you at Ultimate Classic Rock.

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And let me ask you this question. Would you shell out a grand to do that? Would you spend $1,000 to sit on stage for 3 songs with Foreigner? That is the question we want to know. So let us know. It's Ultimate Classic Rock with our favorite Sister Christian.

0: 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We have just a couple more for you, including some psychedelic stuff from Tom Petty and the Heartbreakers. 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

There's a Tom Petty rockiversary that we should talk about on tomorrow night's show. It's one of my favorite albums from Tom, as it happens. We'll talk more. We'll also dig into notable events involving the Ramones, Neil Young, and Iron Maiden. And is all of that enough to lure you back to spend more time hanging out with me? Should I tell you that producer Eric will be here too? UCR Universe, let's make it another night to remember. Even as we say goodnight to this one, we will see you all again tomorrow evening for more Ultimate Classic Rock.

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1: Michigan cyclospora outbreak has taken a heartbreaking turn. 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It's a reminder that this parasite is not just gross. For some, dehydration can become dangerous very fast.

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1: Michigan Cyclospora outbreak has taken a heartbreaking turn. 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It's a reminder that this parasite is not just gross. For some, dehydration can become dangerous very fast. 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
1: When I first moved to Omaha, it's like I forgot I had teeth. It was like 4 years, and then I'm like, I should get a dentist. And I went to one once, did the cleaning. It took 2 days, because I'm a heavy tartar person, and then we moved again.
2: My God, you had a two-day cleaning?
1: Well, not the whole day, Hot Wings. It was like one appointment. And then
2: I know, but that you had to come back
3: for extra shift change in the middle.
1: They didn't have to put up scaffolding and close the shop. It was
2: You're gonna have to come back after hours.
1: When I bring my good chisels. I'm genetically predisposed to a lot of tartar.
2: God.
4: You're like a Yorkie. We gotta put you on some special food.
1: Anybody that I can see right now here in the studio daydream about winning the lottery on the way to work when you pass the sign today?
2: No, I didn't today. I didn't pass the sign today, but I
1: if you did.
3: I mean, not necessarily today, but
1: lots of days.
2: Whenever I see one, I immediately think of it.
1: Do you always think, well, I hear these horror stories, but it would be different for me?
2: Yeah.
1: Yes.
3: I wouldn't be that idiot.
2: Yeah. I wouldn't. I would. I mean, you can only try to do things the right way as well as you can, but
1: 1-800-947-3979. If you've won a significant amount from the lottery, did it ruin things for you, or is it better? Now, there's lots of horror stories. Let's get to some of them. A family in our town won about $4 or $5 million, and in our state, you can't remain anonymous. They owned a local business and tried to stay in town, but everyone knew they were getting harassed by people begging for money, and no one wanted to buy the things in their business because nobody thought they deserved any money anymore.
2: Oh, man, that would be tough.
1: They up and left one day and didn't tell anyone where they were going. That had to be hard. They had 3 or 4 kids who had to get yanked from school and all of their friends. That sucks.
2: Yeah, that's a huge bummer. I do not understand or agree with the whole you can't be anonymous.
3: But can't you, isn't there a way around it where you can
2: do it through a trust?
3: Yeah, create a trust.

0: I think
1: and then claim it as the trust.
2: But you know how it is. It takes one person to find out. To
1: dig into it.
3: Yeah,
1: it
3: wouldn't be, and it wouldn't kids, be hard. I mean.
2: It takes one kid telling their friend, you know, and thinking, oh, well, you know, I can tell so-and-so. He won't tell anyone. Yeah. And then they tell somebody they don't think will tell anyone.
1: My algorithm for a while was Dave Ramsey clips for some reason.
2: Yeah.
1: And there was a guy that called in to Dave Ramsey and talked about how him and his wife won, I think, $4.5 or $5.5 million.
2: Mm-hmm.
1: And it had been 6 months. They hadn't told anyone yet. They hadn't even told their kids yet.
2: Wow.
1: Yeah.
3: Yeah.
2: And what did he say?
1: He said, good for them.
2: Yeah. And then do what?
1: And then, you know, he gave a bunch of advice about different things they should invest it in and on all sorts of stuff. But
3: that's what I would want.
1: Man, that would be impossible.
3: That's what I would want to try to do is to keep it kind of mild. You know, I'd contact somebody in town, try to get like a hold of some other rich person and go, hey,
1: what's the secret?
3: Like, what do you do, man? And then, yeah, try to keep it on the down low. And I'd still buy nice things, but try not to go overboard too fast. Like, okay, well, today I have a mansion, you know, like just kind of go, all right, just ease into this. And, you know,
4: Go
2: ahead.
4: Say, that's why I'm not having kids. In case I ever win the lottery, I don't have to tell anybody.
1: That's the one reason. Yeah. That's what's keeping
4: the
1: you.
4: The only one.
2: Here's another reason for you, similar to that. My dad used to play the lottery every week, religiously. And then he won $12 million.
1: Wow.
2: Bang!
1: Nice.
2: He shared it amongst all of his new wife's family and gave literally not a penny to his biological children.
1: Whoa.
2: Fast forward several years, just before he died, he sent us all letters saying he didn't understand why everyone cut him off randomly. And never spoke to him again.
3: Because you played favorites in a terrible way.
2: Yeah.
4: Maybe you suck, though, and you're just not telling us that.
3: Yeah, I mean, it's possible. But you do hear those stories a lot where it's like somebody gets remarried and, you know, like dad gives everything to the new family. I mean, I've known people personally that was like that. And you go, that is so weird, man.
4: Yeah.
3: Like, I don't understand that at all. I would easily just be able to go, hey, if we weren't friends before this, we ain't friends now. Don't ask.
2: Right?
3: You're not getting squat from me if I don't know you.
2: This text, I won $50,000 off a scratch-off ticket, paid off my motorcycle, had a little fun for about a month or two. One Saturday, I went out with a friend and got in an accident, totaled the bike, broke both of my ankles, cracked my kneecap, broke my collarbone, was in a wheelchair for months and out of work for almost 9 months. If I didn't have that money, I don't know what I would have done.
3: Dang. If you didn't have that money, you probably wouldn't have gotten the accident in the first place.
2: Well, he still had the motorcycle hot wings. It's not like he went, I can go faster now that it's paid off.
3: Yeah, but he got all carefree about it. Once it's paid off, you're not being as careful with it.
2: This one, I won $10,000 in a reality TV show, told my kids I would take them to Disney, had a family meeting and decided to pay off the bill, and the rest went for a down payment on a camper bed. Went on 2 camping trips now, going through a divorce and struggling to make the payment over my head because of this camper. That is awful.
1: What reality show was it? Doesn't say.
2: I think it was I'm Gonna Be Married Forever.
1: I'm definitely not gonna blow this money on a camper.
3: It's weird because usually I've heard that campers are the best investment.
1: Yeah, no depreciation there.
2: Some people buy one and then trade it in and make money off it.
3: Yeah. A shrewd business move.
2: I have some friends who won lottery and it made them far more bitter. Their family won millions. They were supposed to share it, but their grandmother had passed away with a mountain of debt. So their mother, without consulting everyone, used the lottery fortune to pay off the dead person's personal debts. That left everyone else with nothing and an angry line of cooks.
3: Yeah. That'll happen.
1: What a waste. Paying off a dead person's debt. They're dead.
3: Yeah.
2: Forget what that, do you do?
3: Man, I'm changing my name. And like, even if those companies go, oh, well, we're coming after you because you're related or whatever. Oh, no, you're not.
4: Yep. I'll ignore you forever. I will ignore
1: you. Their debt is not my debt.
3: Yeah, I owe you nothing.
4: Yeah.
2: The reality show that the person won 10 grand on Forged in Fire.
3: Oh. That's like where they make swords and stuff, right?
2: Yeah, that would have been pretty awesome.
4: Swords.
2: Yeah.
4: There's a reality sword. Show about swords?
3: Yeah.
1: Yes.
3: Forged in Fire.
4: Yeah, wasn't there a guy from around here who was on it?
2: I'm going to guess it was the guy that just texted.
4: Mm-hmm. Yeah, probably.
3: Yeah, instead of that guy.
2: Won 10 grand on that show.
1: We're really putting this together.
4: Wow. And this is a good show. That

0: People watch? Yeah, yeah, I think so.
1: Well, I mean, I guess it's as good or entertaining as any other reality show if it fits that niche that you like.
2: Like, it's, I don't want to watch, of like Lizard Lick Towing or whatever.
1: I
2: mean, that is.
1: I don't want to watch Cake Boss, yeah, but I would watch Forged in Fire.
0: Oh, it's like the Ink Master of Swords. Mm-hmm. Okay. Yeah, the Cake Boss.
2: Yeah, kind of.
0: Yeah,
1: basically.
2: Right, cool. Or like, I mean, that Fish Tank show. It's all very niche.
3: Oh, I love the Fish Tank show.
2: I used to like that.
0: Do they build fish tanks or something? Like, yeah, competitively?
3: It was called, not competitively.
2: No, but they're like a big outfit that makes giant ones that they put in places.
4: And they're like loud in Italian.
2: Yeah. They're loud in Italian. They always are. But they live in Vegas.
0: So that's like the Pimp My Ride of fish tanks?
2: Mm-hmm. Yeah, it really is.
1: Yeah, they make these gigantic, crazy custom fish tanks.
2: Okay. They did one at the local hospital here.
3: Really?
2: At one of the hospitals. And they put way too many fish in, and then it had a leak in it, and then they turned it over to the local fish store and said, take over, bye. And so then the local fish store, some friends of mine, had to go to the people at the hospital and say, basically what they did is they put 110 or however many was fish into a tank that wasn't set up yet. And if you leave them in there, most will be dead within a week. So then they had to use up a bunch of their space to store the fish for the hospital and get everything right, plus fix the leak. Yeah.
1: Oh, man.
2: So a lot of it is done for the show without any regard to how the tank will actually survive.
4: And I've never seen that show. Cool. I've never seen the show, but I'm assuming that at some point during the show, there's always a moment of peril. We're like, is the tank going to fit through the door?
2: Every one of them.
1: Yes.
2: How are we going to get it in there? Yeah. I don't know. You guys have been doing this your whole lives. It seems like you have a tape measure and you planned this out. And lo and behold, it always works.
1: Nothing is more gratifying and cuddly than a bunch of East Coasters who live in Vegas doing fish stuff. I mean, it is. I think I watched one episode and I went, well, that's enough of these people. Like, this is... There is a lot of loud here.
2: Everybody has a nickname. Everybody's got to tell everybody how to do their thing.
3: There's a sister or a wife who's always nagging about the meatballs.
2: Yes. There's lots of pranks that are contrived that everybody falls for every time.
1: We thought we'd take kind of a crazy day off because we've been working so hard. So we went out into the forest. But there isn't one in the forest. We don't have any forests in Vegas. So we had to fabricate one. And then we blew things up with C4. It was crazy. We thought we were going to lose little Jimmy. Yeah, back to fish tanking.
2: I think this actually happened. I think it actually happened.
4: Back to fish tanking.
2: This text from Maine. I operate a camera on Forged on Fire. It's a fun show to shoot. Everyone we know that listens to this show is on Forged on Fire. Is it on fire or in fire?
1: In. I've seen both. Yeah, you don't forge things on the fire.
2: That's
1: right. In the fire.
4: Yeah. It's not like a grill.
1: Yeah,
4: it's an oven.
1: Yeah, those people are writing it wrong, man. It's forged in fire.
2: My girlfriend. Back to lottery. My girlfriend's dad won the McDonald's $1 million game. He bought a new car before the ink was dry on the check and then got T-boned right outside the dealership.
4: Oh, no.
2: This text. I might know this person. I financed a $40,000 camper 2 years ago, went on two trips and decided to sell it back to the dealer. They gave me $14,000. The worst financial decision I've ever made.
1: Yeah, if you're not committed to like the real camper lifestyle or the RV lifestyle where you're going to go to like five places every single year and you keep it for a while, then just rent one.
4: Yeah.
1: Like you can rent a nice one and then give it back and not eat $30,000.
4: And even if you're not using it, rent it out to somebody else. There are websites, there are apps that you can post those things on. It's like Airbnb, but for campers.
1: Yeah, totally.
2: This text, I used to watch Tanked religiously, like had it set to record on my DVR. I didn't realize how utterly stupid it was until just now when you talked about it. Now I'm laughing at myself and them.
4: It was called Tanked.
2: Yeah. This text, the
0: guy. Anyway, back to tanking. It's going to be in my head the rest of today.
4: Back to fish tanking.
1: We had our fun in the desert for the day, but then, you know, I mean, we had these big clients. Fish tanks.
4: Boys, Shaquille O'Neal needs a 3,000-gallon fish tank. What are we going to do?
1: And it's got to be done by today.
2: He only wants free throw sharks in it. Oh, no. Those aren't even a species. Let's make them out of silica.
1: Everything was going great until we realized we were out of cork. No way to seal
2: it. On the way, it is the Free Beer and Otwig Show.
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11: Are you a bad driver? We've asked this before in the studio. Does anyone in the studio think, yes, I'm a bad driver? Like, not about me. I've asked you that as well. But, Steve, are you a bad driver? Good driver? Like, are you average, above average, or below?
12: I think I'm pretty average.
11: Okay. Kelly, above average, or below?
16: I think I'm above average, but everybody else tells me I'm a bad driver. So I don't know if I'm delusional or if you guys are just sissies on the road.
12: Everyone else tells you, didn't you have that saying that
16: you got to be a bad driver to be a good driver?
12: Right. So it seems like you're acknowledging that you're a bad driver.
16: I think that I'm an efficient driver, and people label that as bad driving or rude. I think people think I'm rude on the road.
12: Didn't you spin out so bad that you... You passed by Joe backwards as you were like spinning around him
16: something
12: in the snow.
16: Very similar to what you're speaking about may or may not have happened to me.
12: And then there was a big truck involved.
16: I almost got smashed real bad. It was also a blizzard.
13: So it was traveling far too fast for road conditions.
16: I had cars in front of me and behind me. I couldn't travel. I was just trying to pass the lady in front of me because she was going too slow.
11: That last part was the part that was the most incriminating.
16: I don't know what you're talking about.
11: When you said I had to pass a lady who was going too slow right after you said I was going the same speed as everybody else.
16: I don't remember ever saying that.
11: I see what you're saying. Hotwings, are you an average, above, or below average driver?
13: I think I'm above average.
11: What makes you above average?
13: I've chilled out a lot. And
11: that's not a great start for what makes you above average.
13: Well,
11: sounds like you've come back to the pack.
13: I pay a lot of attention. I'm pretty good about knowing my surroundings all the time, in terms of like who's coming up behind me, who's on my sides, who's in front, what's going on.

0: mom. I avoid deer collisions almost every single day. Most of the time when I'm with people.
1: Well, sir, wait, did you say I avoid deer collisions almost every single day?
0: Yeah.
1: So does almost everybody.
0: Yeah. Where I live is very intense. It's a
1: lots
0: minefield.
1: Lots of listeners, yeah. Yeah.
0: But I do pay, I'm very good at paying attention, though. Even when I'm a passenger, a lot of times people will say, or even when I'm driving and I'll say, hey, Grayson, you see up there, there's a deer up there. And he goes, how do you see that? And I go, I just can see it. And then you'll get up there and you go, I'll be damned, there's a deer right there.
2: My superpower.
0: It is.
1: I almost never hit deer. Steve, how many deer have you hit this year? Like 420?
2: Yeah, every day.
0: Yeah.
2: No, having been in the car with, I think, everybody on the show behind the wheel, I would say Hot Wings is the best driver.
1: Yeah,
2: I think so.
1: I would too. I'm going to give
2: that
1: him a hard
2: trip,
1: time. But
2: I still look back to that trip that we took to the UP where it's like a 6,000-mile trip and we did it in about 2 hours. And I've never seen the amount of dead bugs on the front of a vehicle before saw.
0: Yeah. That was like bug emergence season, and we got all of them.
1: Steve, have you ridden with Kelly?
3: Have you?
1: I don't think any of us have ridden with Kelly or Maitland.
2: I've ridden with Maitland.
3: I've ridden with Kelly.
2: I've ridden with Maitland. Yeah, to Kokomo.
1: You have so much color in your face.
2: Mm-hmm. Yeah, because we had
3: our Tucker Bible CD.
2: We stopped at.
1: That's right.
2: Yeah. Sponsored by Domino's Pizza. Yeah, which sounds like a bunch of gibberish, but
1: yeah,
2: it's actually something that we found at a truck stop.
1: Okay, is Maitland, let me ask you, are you average, above average, or below average as a driver?
3: Probably average.
1: Okay. Will Tommy say he's average, above average, or below average as a driver?
2: Below.
3: Mm. I think he'd say above average.
1: I think he's going to say above, but I believe Steve is right.
0: Yeah, I think Steve is right, but I think he's going to say above as well.
1: Tommy, are you average, above average, or below average as a driver?
4: I'd say nowadays I'm above average, but I used to be a terrible driver.
1: What happened that changed? Did you also learn not to hit deer?
0: Mm-hmm.
4: Yeah, I fell asleep at the wheel and realized that I probably should be a little better.
1: So you think that's what took you to average is staying awake while driving?
4: Should be a little better. Decided I needed to be a little more attentive.
1: Okay.
4: And otherwise, I think
1: you're not wrong.
4: Yeah, I think my only advice is I'm a pretty fast driver. I mean, we got that Michigan speed where it's like sign says 70, but I'm definitely going much over that.
2: Mm-hmm.
4: So, but I think that otherwise I'm always looking around. I do my 3 points before I turn, et cetera, et cetera. Change lanes, et cetera. So I think I'm a very good driver these days.
1: Okay. So everybody in here thinks they're at least average.
3: Yeah.
1: Is that what I heard?
0: I'd say at least average.
2: Yeah.
3: I'm just bad with directions, but that's not the driving.
1: I think that's a part of driving, Maitland.
3: That's just geography.
1: Okay.
0: But
1: it is part of driving. However, if you're just getting lost but not smashing into things
3: getting
1: a ticket, then I guess you're fine. All right. How would we know you're a bad driver? Before we get to your texts or your calls, I want to give you some numbers. Most people say other drivers are poor or terrible drivers.
2: Yeah.
3: Mm-hmm.
1: 17% said other drivers are poor drivers. What percent said they're a bad driver?
0: Oh, yeah. Like
1: 3%.
0: 5%.
1: So.
2: Wait, the 17% said all other drivers are bad drivers? Or does it now
1: that
2: clarify?
1: Most people are bad drivers. Yeah. 12%, this is what they said. 9% of people said that on average, their state has excellent drivers. Okay. 12% said the average driver in their state is poor, and 5% said terrible. So there's the 17% that said the average driver in their state is poor or worse. Yet, when they asked to judge themselves, 3% said subpar. Specifically, 2% said they were poor drivers, and only 1% said they are terrible drivers. 47% said they're excellent drivers, and a 26% said they're good. That is a much higher percentage saying, I'm good.
2: Mm.
1: Says no one in any state boasted that the drivers on their commute were good at driving. Not one state said, yeah, I think we're pretty good.
2: I don't have any problem with the drivers on my commute.
0: Yeah, some aggravate me sometimes when they, you know, it's a 2-lane divided highway and they're riding side by side in front of you, 5 under the speed limit, and you can't get around because they're doing the world's worst drag race.
1: But that's not inherently a bad driver.
0: I mean, it is a little bit because you're blocking a lane if you're going under the speed limit. That is kind of being a bad driver, but I would say most people are average.
1: Yeah.
0: I mean, there are plenty of terrible drivers, and I think there are actually plenty of excellent

0: drivers too. There are a lot of good drivers, but
1: how would we know you're a bad driver? Text from the 401. I am a bad driver. I used to drive a 2008 Jetta. That should be enough to tell you. I'm not sure why. I had some dents in the passenger side door. Then my husband rebuilt a 95 Jeep Wrangler. It's cool, but he painted it with bedliner paint that is textured. So if I scrape it on something, you can't tell.
2: That's a smart move.
1: Yeah. Also, it does not go over 45 miles an hour.
2: Oh.
1: You have to use two hands to drive because the large tires. So I can't be messing with the radio or anything when I drive. I don't drive off of the island we live on. He does, and I am the passenger princess. Okay.
0: So in order to make you safer, he gave you a more dangerous vehicle.
1: It does seem
2: kind of smart.
0: I kind of understand the logic there.
1: At least it has four-wheel drive.
0: You generally can point to a bad driver by how many dents or collisions are on their car. Like one messed up fender, that might have been somebody else's fault.
3: Mm-hmm.
0: If all the fenders are messed up, it's probably a bad driver. That's probably all their fault. Then.
1: Generally true. True.
0: Yeah. Mm-hmm.
1: Okay, this person from Grand Rapids. How can you tell I'm a bad driver? Around the age of 24, I received 14 points in less than a year on my driver's license, mostly for speeding. I got my license suspended. During my suspension period, I got into an accident with my motorcycle and got 6 months added to my suspension. It's been 10 years since my suspension, and I haven't gotten into an accident or been caught for speeding since then. Didn't say doesn't speed anymore. Wow. Said hasn't been caught, which is what we all say.
0: Yikes. That's a lot of accidents and stuff.
2: Yeah.
0: You might want to do a refresher course.
1: What does a truck driver say?
0: Oh, a truck driver says 95% of motorists are the worst drivers in the world.
2: Yeah.
1: That's what I expected. I can tell you that as an over-the-road truck driver for the last 10 years, there are more good drivers than bad. About a quarter bad to three-quarters good, in my estimation. Hmm. That's actually somewhat encouraging.
0: Kind of like kindness in the human population.
1: This text from Northeast Pennsylvania. I consider myself an old man driver. Is that considered good or bad?
0: Probably often bad.
3: It's that you're slow, but weirdly aggressive about it.
1: Wait, is that what old men drive like?
3: I think so.
1: What's an example of slow but aggressive?
3: Where they go very slow.
1: I understood that part.
3: But then they don't let you pass them.
1: Oh, so, yeah.
0: Or they just merge into your lane you're in.
3: Just because they were like, nobody's getting in front of me today. I was here first on this earth and the road.
1: I know exactly. Now I understand what you're saying. Mm-hmm. Yeah, that's a good point.
0: Yeah, I would. And generally, as you start to age, your faculties get goofier and you do stupid things. I know when I've ridden with my dad, I always thought my dad was a pretty good driver. But now he drives unusually slow. It's not uncommon for him to pull out in a moment where you go, no, not now, Dad. No. Hey, Dad, there was a stop sign that you rolled through back there, and you shouldn't do that.
3: My mom's a pretty bad driver.
1: Really?
3: Does
1: she know it?
3: We've told her. Now we joke about it. But yeah, she had gotten herself a Jeep with a manual transmission. Okay. And she was like, yeah, I learned how to drive stick in high school. I got this. And we'd be going through parking lots. Just you're like, yeah. I'm like, oh my God.
1: Is there anything worse than when you are trying to drive a manual and you end up giving everyone in the car the herky jerky?
3: Yes. Dude, yeah.
2: Especially if you're
1: so bad.
2: Especially if you're stopped on a hill going uphill, like at a light.
3: Well, and just in regular cars, like she's not the best driver. And so
1: adding another task was not the best thing.
3: Yes,
1: for her.
3: Exactly. Everywhere we went, I was like, I need a bottle of water. And she goes, why? Are you really that thirsty? You're really thirsty today. I'm like, no, my tummy hurts.
1: I'm so sick. Have you ever ridden with someone where you actually thought, this is the most dangerous thing I'll ever do in my life?
3: Mm-hmm.
0: Yes.
4: God, yeah.
2: Yeah, any of my friends when we first got our driver's license.
1: Oh, my God. I think back to that, Steve, and I think of some of the things we did. Like, there's a road from near where my parents' house was, where I grew up, into the town where I went to school, that we drove to school every day. And we used to race going 85 or 90. And when I drive it now as an adult, I'm like, this isn't safe at 45 miles an hour. There's no shoulders. The roads are super narrow. There's giant ditches on either side, and you can't see crap. It's terrible. But back then, I'm like, keep going till we get to the railroad tracks.
0: And the cars back then, the suspensions were a giant bed spring and some gum. Yeah. Like, that's when you know that you were really dangerous, is because today's cars are so much better.

0: better. And it feels like it's too fast in a car now.
1: It really
0: illustrates, like, oh my God, yeah. I did this in an 83 Monte Carlo.
1: That's what I was driving.
0: Jesus.
1: Yep.
0: Yeah, we used to do the same thing. I mean, there was a set of railroad tracks that went up a hump, and we would jump that thing all the time. I honestly don't know how all the cars didn't break.
1: I remember being at a stop sign, a four-way stop sign on a two-lane road, one lane in each direction. And another kid in the same grade as me pulled up next to me, and he had a car. I had an 83 Monte Carlo, and he had something similar like a Cutlass. And he rolled down his window, and I rolled down mine, and I said, I'll race you to Dead Man's Curve. That's actually what we called it. Yeah.
2: Dead
1: because
2: Man's
1: people
2: curve.
1: Died there.
3: Did you grow up in Scooby Doo's town?
1: Ruh-roh. I'm a sacrifice.
0: Yeah,
1: it was bonkers. Absolutely bonkers.
0: See, I would make the argument, though, that would indicate that you at that time were a good driver.
1: I did have the common sense enough, barely, to realize when we were still dead even and approaching Dead Man's Curve that maybe I should slow down before it. And then I watched and held on to the steering wheel with white knuckles as he did not slow down, and it felt like he was going to put it on two wheels and end up in a field. And then I got to school, and he's like, I totally wasted you in that race. And I go, we'll go again tomorrow. Jeremy in Grand Rapids. Hi, Jeremy. How would we know you're a bad driver?
4: To start, I'm driving right now while on this phone call. That's illegal.
1: It's totally illegal. Okay.
4: Yeah. I find myself zoning out really bad and just stop paying attention. And that it's not like I do it on purpose. You know, it's like rubbernecking, except for I'm staring straight. But I'm just staring at nothing, I guess.
1: You just stop focusing. You stop focusing your eyes.
4: I think every one of my kids has been in the front seat and yelled at me to stop because I almost rear-ended somebody.
1: Okay.
4: My 12-year-old daughter. Yeah, my 12-year-old daughter just did it on Friday. Dad!
1: That's remarkable. Like, because I don't think there's ever been a moment when I've been driving when any of our kids have paid any attention to what's going on outside the front windshield. So at least you have observant children to save your life.
4: I'm saying, you know, it's shocking, too, because usually it's like TikTok going on in the background. Maybe that's why I zone out, because I don't want to hear that crap.
1: Okay. Oh, you're not watching it. That's better.
0: Yeah.
1: Thank you, Jeremy.
0: Yeah.
1: This text, I'm a bad driver because I'm texting you this right now while I'm going 83 miles per hour.
3: Oh,
0: okay. Yeah. Come on. Do voice to text, man.
3: I have a friend who, it's not that she's texting while driving. It's that she happens to be sitting at a steering wheel while she's texting. She is so...
1: It's the other way around.
3: Yeah, she's so bad, and it's so scary.
1: Kayla and I passed a guy driving back from Indianapolis that was on, you know, that stretch? I mean, it doesn't really matter, but there's a stretch where it goes from highway just to... or interstate to highway north of Kokomo. Yeah. And he is there, and there's stoplights occasionally, but people drive like it's 75. And he's got his phone on top of the steering wheel, furiously texting with two fingers. The kind of way when you see someone texting that, you think, are you in a fight where they're anger texting? And he kept passing us, and then he'd slow down because he'd get on his phone, and then we'd pass him. And then finally, I got off and hit like a rest stop or whatever just to put some distance between us because like, this person seems like a lunatic.
0: Yeah.
1: Could have been that Jeremy who called. I don't know.
0: Yeah. I don't know why people don't just use voice to text. It's so much easier.
1: More next. It is the Free Beer and Hot Wings Show.
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1: My boyfriend the other day said something. He called it like a, I guess there's a name for it called like a Venus tummy or something. He was like, you got like a little Venus tummy. And I was like, don't name it.
2: Oh my God. Oh my God.
0: Now back to your favorite idiots, the Free Beer and Hot Wings Show.
3: What is your most aggressive return attempt for something you purchased and no longer desired? Or might have gone the other way.
4: I've returned a lot of tools that I bought.
3: You have?
4: Used once.
3: Oh, I bet that happens a lot, right?
4: Yeah, it's not as common now because a lot of auto parts stores have tool rental.
3: And they, yeah, like, and they're like, no, we know you're only going to use it one day.
4: Yeah, and there's no charge. Or they put a hold on your credit card for, you know, $100 or $150. Until you bring it back. But before that was common, I used to do that quite a bit. Like, when else am I going to need a 19/32 wrench?
3: Right?
4: Never.
3: Yeah, it's pretty specific. Well, Kelly came in this morning and you said you were very itchy, right?
5: I was.
3: What's going on?
5: Well, I woke up, my eyes were really dry, and then I got into the shower and I was like, man, I got all these little red bumps all over me. And I thought, am I having an allergic reaction? And I just went to Costco and I bought some new laundry detergent because they always change out their products. And, you know, I always try and buy like the hippie stuff if I can.
3: Right.
5: But they didn't have any of the regular hippie stuff. So I just bought some powder stuff, and I don't usually use powder stuff anymore. And I think it's breaking me out. And then you told me something.
3: Yeah, I think you can absolutely take it back. I didn't know Costco's return policy. I assumed they were fair. But I wouldn't think you could take something like that back.
5: I mean, it's open and it's powder. So powder laundry comes in a cardboard box. You tear open the little like tear here seam. And I probably done 6 or 7 loads of laundry since I got it the other day with sheets and clothes.
3: Well, I've learned just today, right before you came in, I had just read this. Costco has a very generous return policy that you may or may not know about. And some people will push that policy as far as they can. This says a woman has gone viral for bragging on social media that she returned her couch to Costco after using it for more than 2 years.
5: What?
3: Costco's return policy doesn't mention any restrictions other than electronics, jewelry, alcohol, tires, and batteries. So.
5: So I could return my used dry laundry detergent?
4: Sounds like it.
3: Absolutely. If you said
6: certainly.
3: It's
4: not
3: making
4: tires
3: me itch.
4: Or a battery or anything else.
3: The woman says she was intimidated about asking for a refund just because she doesn't like it anymore. But then she added, who cares? Return it. They have an awesome return policy. She didn't even have a receipt. She told them when she bought it. They looked it up in their system and credited her credit card for the purchase price, which was $900. What are your feelings on this?
6: I think what she did is basically theft. That's taking advantage. You used it for 2 years.
3: Yeah.
6: I mean, it's one thing if it shows up. It's bad enough if it shows up and you go, oh, this is not the color I expected or whatever. Because then at least somebody else can use it. Mm-hmm. All that's going to happen there, they take it back and now it's in a landfill.
3: If like, it was 2 years and there were springs popping through and it obviously just didn't hold up. But just, I don't like it anymore.
6: I don't like it.
7: But what if there was a warranty on it or something?
5: Yeah. I mean, usually those couches come with 2-year warranties. And when I bought a couch
3: from... Like for not liking it?
5: Well, no. I bought a couch from Rooms to Go. And this is years ago. I don't even have it anymore. But the lady told me, she said, hey, hold on to everything with your 2-year warranty. Because of the material, it can really change colors. And if you have pets, it'll obviously hold stains really badly. And you can bring it in and say, like, hey, the material isn't holding up, even if it still looks brand new. And they'll give you a brand new one. You just have to do it like 30 days before the warranty's out.
3: Yeah.
5: Make the claim for a full-on new couch.
3: Yeah.
5: And, man, if I wouldn't have donated it to, like, a women's shelter, I definitely would have done that.
3: the reaction to this woman doing this have been mixed. Many are commending her for using the system to her favor. They argue that Costco gets the money back from the manufacturers, and you're already paying an annual membership fee to shop there, so that's part of the service fee. Others are saying, like what Hot Wings said, that people who abuse the system force companies to make returns harder for everyone else and raise prices and waste employees' time. Well, the employees aren't having their time wasted. That's literally their job.
6: Right,
3: you didn't rouse them from home and make them come to work.
6: Yeah, you know. Yeah, that's not really taking away one of the people who can show me where the biggest bag of tortilla chips is.
3: Yeah.

0: How about this? In 2001, this texter writes from Wisconsin, I returned an 11/16 inch wrench to Sears that I had torch bent to fit a 56 Buick frame bolt. They asked what happened, and I said, it just bent. It was completely discolored. They returned it. I wonder why Sears is gone. Now, Sears was like with their Craftsman wrenches. Those were Craftsman tools were lifetime.
1: I've returned so many things. Time, I mean, when they were still around, I returned a lot of stuff. I had gotten an 80 piece socket set, ratchet set from my grandfather when I was, 10. And I still have that and I still use it all the time.
2: Oh, yeah.
1: But I've gone through probably half a dozen 3/8 inch drive ratchets. And every time it would break, I would just take it back to Sears, lifetime warranty, hand it in. They'd say, all right. They'd look at it, be like, yep, it's broken. Go over and pick a new one out. And I just grab a new one and then.
2: Man, I can't believe you've broken that many of them. I don't think I've ever broken a ratchet in my whole life.
1: Yeah, I would always try to. See, I'd be like, oh, this one's.
2: Like, what are you doing to them?
1: This one's a little too loose. Let me stick a 3-foot breaker bar on the end of it and then bing.
2: Yeah, I guess that would. Yeah, I could do it.
0: April in New York State joins us. Hello, April. What is the return you were a part of? You were working where the return was attempted.
3: Yes. So I was actually working at an adult bookstore called the Mile High Emporium.
0: Perfect.
3: And I had this woman come in with a very large toy that was in the shape of a fist, and she wanted to return it because it was too small.
2: Wow. Wow.
3: Yeah.
0: Because, do you ask, like, probing questions, no pun intended?
1: Yes, you do.
0: At that point?
3: No, I basically just looked at her and said, unfortunately, I cannot return packages that have already been opened.
0: That's pretty adult store standard, right? I mean, there's no tryouts. Yeah, there's no trial periods.
3: No, there's not. But I was wondering, I'm like, what is this woman looking for? A traffic cone? Like, are you kidding me? It was huge.
1: They sent it over to Home Depot.
0: I might have wanted to give it to her just to see what she picked instead.
1: She just gets three more of them and
0: I can't give you your money back, but here's $50. Show me what you need.
2: Yeah.
0: Thank you, April.
3: Oh, my God.
2: Yeah, I mean, I would want to see that just for science purposes. I mean, Jesus, if a fist is too small? Holy moly.
0: L.L. Bean has updated their lifetime guarantee on their products because they had too many people returning 20 and 30-year-old jackets and boots.
2: Yeah.
4: Okay, so we just talked about this, too, the other day because North Face has that. Mm-hmm. And I had a North Face jacket. It was the very first one I'd ever bought. And my dad was telling me, when you go to college, you're going to need a good rain jacket. And so that's what he treated me to. And it had a hole in it. And a couple of my college friends who were more familiar with fancier brands, they were like, you know, you could just return that if it's got a rip or if a zipper is not working. I had no idea. I had no idea. And sure enough, once a zipper and the buttons and the seams started coming to pieces, I sent it in. They sent me a brand new jacket. Same thing happened to a friend of mine recently. Like, you know, you could just return this. Like, I don't have to fix this little seam for you. Like, you can just send it back to them. And zero questions asked, zero receipts. All you have to do is reach out to them, tell them how much you love the jacket and the brand, how long you've had it. Whoop, all yours.
0: I have a couple Samsonite bags that I just rotate until it breaks because they get beat up by the airports.
4: Yeah.
0: And the one that's good while it's fixed, I use that one. And then I send the other one back and they fix it all. And if they can't fix it, they send me a new one. They're beat up, but they still work. Kelly, you want to take that stuff back to Costco, the laundry detergent?
4: Kind of, yeah.
0: You still feeling iffy?
4: Yeah, a little bit.
0: Want some more evidence of why it's no problem?
4: Yes.
0: From New Hampshire, I exchanged a pool after a year of use and a trampoline after two and a half years of use. The kids just outgrew both of them. Both of them went back to Costco, full refunds.
2: That's How in the hell do you return a trampoline?
4: Yeah. Did you bring it fully intact or did you take it apart?
2: Yeah.
4: Did you keep the box it came in?
2: Yeah, I am.
0: Yeah, there's no way you had the box on either of those.
1: There is no joy that I get more than as soon as I buy something new, if it came in a box, immediately getting rid of that box and all of the associated paperwork and instructions and everything that came with it. But do you have to keep all of that?
2: I don't know because having assembled a fairly large trampoline by myself, the last thing I would want to do is disassemble that and try to put all the pieces in any type of pile and take it somewhere.
0: Two more quick because we're almost out of time. I worked at Dick's Sporting Goods for 6 years when I was younger. We had a lady that would come.

0: in every Friday and buy a $15 camping chair and then come back every Monday and return it. And then come back Friday and buy another one. She did this every summer for 4 years. We all knew her and knew what she was doing. That's crazy. Another person wrote in and said their dad would buy Craftsman tools at yard sales and rummage sales, take them to the store, exchange them for new Craftsman tools, then wait a day or so and go back and return the new tools for a full refund. Again, how could Sears have failed?
1: It's hard to.
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5: Remember when Steve said this?
4: I don't know how this phrase could be said in a way that's passive aggressive. It's only aggressive. Wow, look who finally decided to help.
6: Maybe if you have a friend of yours that has been wheelchair bound their entire life, and by some miracle, they're finally able to stand up and walk over and bring their dish to the sink, you can say, oh, look, I finally decided to help.
4: They better have a sense of humor, because otherwise that's the rudest thing ever.
7: Yeah,
4: you think I was deciding not to help?
7: Yeah, that's not helpful. You would just go, oh my God, you're moving.

0: It is Thursday. Hello, wherever you are, whoever you're doing it, welcome. 1-800-947-3979, freebeerandhotwigs.com. TikTok, Instagram, Facebook, at FB, HW Show. Later this hour, the weirdest fair competitions from around the country. Some of them are legit disgusting. After that, Dumber Than the Show trivia revisited. It's my list later on today as well. I'm Freebeer, one of the hosts. This is how things go, trying to fix stuff for me. And it could just be that I'm not good at it. It can be that. It's probably that. But one of the, on our big expedition we have to make sure our whole family can travel together, one of the pretty common thing for those power running boards to stop going in and out. So I looked up how to fix it. Most of them, it's just clogged. And it gave three simple steps, and I did all three. Frozen.
1: Yes. Okay.
0: That's not good. So I mentioned that to Kayla. She disappears for about 20 seconds, comes back, says, I got it to work now. It's fine.
2: Oh, I knew at some point it was going to end with your wife being able to do it.
0: I think it just needed more time for the WD-40 to sink in, and I think I fixed it.
2: Yeah.
0: But I have no results to back that up, which means scoreboard, I didn't fix anything.
1: Right. Yeah.
0: That sucks. But it works now. So that's great.
1: Mm-hmm.
0: What a roller coaster.
1: Yeah. This is why you have to wait longer to say something, because it might have been you.
0: Yeah.
1: You might have, if you waited 20 minutes, you might have been able to go in, hey, honey, I fixed something. Instead, you're just a bitch again.
0: Yeah. Yeah. Agreed.
3: Morning, I'm Steve, and yesterday I also tried a little DIY. Finally got my new screen, the back glass from my phone. It took a couple extra days to get here, and so I dug in yesterday. I had a little time at the house, like everyone else was gone, so I was like, oh, this is perfect. I could sit down and really concentrate, because I know that it's like 50 steps to do it. Took the whole thing apart. Came apart just like it was supposed to.
1: Okay, well, that's already surprising.
3: Had to, like, use a heat gun on the back of my phone to loosen up some adhesive on there.
1: Okay.
3: And I put this little thing in there, start prying at it, and the glass is breaking because it's already in rough shape.
1: Right, yeah.
3: Pull it all apart. It took about 2 hours to get all the old adhesive off, but everything was going great. I'm like, this is perfect. Get the new thing. I slap it together. Look at that. Look at that. Well, that's the screen.
1: Well, the screen works.
3: Yeah. Oh, well, the back doesn't look as great.
0: Oh!

0: It's a mangled mess. What happened?
1: Well, I put the new glass, the new back glass on.
0: Yeah.
1: Push it all back together, pop it all in. Everything's great. And then my phone shut off. Like, I turned it back on. A couple minutes later, it shut off. Then it turned back on. Then it shut off again. And it just kept doing this. Like, every 2 or 3 minutes, it was turning on and turning off.
0: Okay, that's a bad feeling.
1: So I Google it. I was like, what does it mean if my phone keeps turning back on and off? It says, one of the ribbon cables on the inside was not fully seated, like not fully connected.
0: Oh, no.
1: I'm like, oh, crap. So now I got to take it apart again.
0: Oh, no.
1: But when I take it apart again, it just breaks again.
0: So that's the new one?
1: So this is, well, no, this is,
0: oh,
1: like, part of it is the new one, part of it is the old. So I got a new one coming today again.
2: So, a new glass or a new phone?
1: A new glass.
2: Okay.
1: Yeah. Yeah.
2: It'll go perfect.
1: It's going to work this time.
2: For sure.
1: Yeah. I'm going to make sure that those cables are.
0: Yep.
1: Fully seated. But yeah. Yeah, I
3: for an extra $8, the Apple Store will deliver the phone to your door today when you buy a new one later on.
1: Nope. No. Those are expensive. Mm-hmm. This is the way to go. This is the way smart people do it.
2: Yeah. You got this, Steve.
0: Yeah. Have you thought about just putting the back in like Plasti Dip and just being done with it?
2: Oh, you can epoxy it.
0: Yeah.
1: Honestly, this is kind of working.
0: Well, yeah. a phone case?
1: Yeah.
0: Yeah. A protective case.
1: If like, I just never take it out of the case. No one will know any different.
2: I feel like the back of my head, or I feel the same about the back of my phone as I do about the back of my head. It ain't none of my business. I don't care how the back of my head looks. I don't care how the back of my phone looks. And as long as I got a case covering it, why would I care? Why would I care?
1: That's my next step.
2: Yeah, how many little shards of glass you got on your fingertips, man. Steven?
1: If you look at my fingertip, I didn't notice it until this morning.
2: Is it just sparkling like my jeans? Oh, my God.
1: But there are so many little micro scratches in it that I got cut right there. Yeah, it's not great.
2: Oh, that sucks.
0: Yeah, I
1: 1 out of 10. Do not recommend.
0: I don't think I could live life without a case on my phone. Whenever just getting a new phone or even just taking it out to clean it, it feels then so weirdly thin and breakable.
1: Yeah.
0: Even though they are pretty strong. And I don't drop mine a lot, but I drop it just enough. It's usually like 1 foot. It'll be like when I'm getting out of the car and I reach down to grab something and it falls out of my pocket or something. Yeah. I go, God dang it.
1: So. Yeah. Yeah, it was a bummer because last summer I was like, I'm gonna be a guy that doesn't use a phone case, and it worked for about 3 days, and then I was walking somewhere, and it fell and it landed like corner down on a sidewalk, and it just all cracked.
0: Yeah,
1: so that was cool.
0: Mm-hmm.
2: Good morning, I'm Kelly. Hey, Free Beer, I got a question for you specifically, and there's $406 on the line for the charity that we're doing today.
3: How do we get? Okay. All right. I'm curious how we get to that number.
0: Yeah.
2: When it comes to sports, what the hell does 406 mean?
3: I need some context.
2: Yeah, me too. My dad said, I kid you not, my dad goes, hey, Kelly, we'll donate $406 if Free Beer can tell us how $406 relates to the sports world.
3: The last time someone hit over 400, it was Ted Williams, and he hit 406 for that season.
2: Really?
3: That's what I think it is.
2: Okay, I'm going to text him right now. Ted Williams?
3: Yeah.
2: Question mark?
3: The Splendid Splinter.
2: The Splendid.
0: What? I've never heard that.
1: Was that his nickname?
3: I think that was.
0: I've heard
3: nickname.
0: Of Ted Williams, but.
3: The great Ted Williams.
2: Okay.
0: When did he play? Like the 40s or?
3: Well, he played and then he left for World War II.
0: Oh, okay. So.
3: And came back and had more Hall of Fame years. Then we had the thing with Korea and we're like, we're out of pilots. See if Ted Williams will come back. And he went back and did that again. So his amazing numbers would have been even better.
2: Dang.
3: But I think he hit 406.
0: So he spent a career bouncing between baseball and war?
3: Yeah, he's as legit of an American hero, like amazing pilot. That's crazy. The last person in baseball to hit 406.
2: My dad's going to be, he's probably going to be impressed that you know that, but also shocked but not surprised but not shocked kind of thing, because you know so many things about sports. But I was like, I assumed it would be about baseball. Yes! He said yes!
0: Once you just said he was a pilot, too. Yep. Yeah.
1: In 1941, Boston Red Sox star Ted Williams achieved a .406 batting average. He remains the last player in Major League Baseball history to hit over 400. That's got to be by a mile, too, right?
3: George Brett flirted with it in the late 70s. Tony Gwynn was kind of close a couple times. Or Brett might have been in the early 80s. But, yeah. I mean, 1941, I knew the year, by the way. I didn't want to
2: brag. Did you?
3: Yeah.
2: That's awesome. Oh, my gosh. Yeah, my dad on the phone last night, because if you don't know.
3: That's
2: locally,
3: a good challenge, though. That was a good one.
2: It was great, right? Locally, we're doing a radiothon today. So we're in studio until 6 p.m. tonight. We do this every year for Kids Food Basket. They make sure no kid goes hungry.

0: here in the local area, and we've had crazy success with this every year. And my parents like to donate, and so he told me last night, he was like, ask free beer what 406 means in the sports world. And I said, any specifics? He goes, nope. And I was like, this feels hard to me, but I bet free beer will get it. And he said, if he gets it, I'll donate $406.
1: Well, that is awesome. All right.
0: Hell yeah, yep. Thanks, man.
2: We're on our way. By this.
3: Yeah. We got $406 bucks.
1: That's a nice start. Major. That's a start 9 minutes in.
3: Also, if you want, it's free webcam day. 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
1: Yeah. And those webcams will be on until 6 p.m. today.
3: Yes. Yeah, there's going to be a brief point where they're going to be down just because of stupid stuff. But yeah, they're going to be on. They're going to be streaming.
1: Like down and back on, like nearly immediately.
3: Like within 3 minutes or so.
1: Yeah.
2: Okay. Sounds good. Good morning. I'm Hot Wings with a hot take.
4: Oh, hot.
2: Now, I am not a gambler. I think most people know that. I mean, I'll make little bets here and there, but I'm basically not a gambler. But when the lottery goes over $500 million, you have to buy at least one ticket so you can dope dream for at least 6 hours.
0: Absolutely. Yes. Is it there now?
2: It's like $850 million right now.
0: Oh,
3: really?
2: Yeah.
3: Is that,
2: that is the Powerball. Yeah. Yeah, the Powerball.
3: Yeah, I bought Powerball last
2: Mega Millions is only $70 million.
3: What would I do with that?
2: I don't know. It's barely a yacht.
3: Yeah, I bought my wife's birthday was last week, so part of her gift was just... Yeah, I got like 10 like of the instant pick or whatever, the quick picks. And yeah, for about 10 minutes, we had those dreams of like,
2: yeah.
3: Oh man, what are we going to do with all this money when we obviously win it because we're playing? So right. We're going to win.
2: Yeah. Yeah. Usually I think I'll usually either do like five numbers, but sometimes 10. And I think of all the times that I've ever gotten multiple like lines of picks, I've gotten two numbers on the entire sheet. I have the worst luck.
3: Yeah.
2: But I sure like thinking about it.
1: Heck would yeah. You rather get two numbers or miss winning by missing only one number?
2: Well, rather that, because I'd still get something out of it. I'd get more than what I get for two numbers overall.
1: That's for sure.
2: So, but yeah, that would still be kind of like so close.
1: It'd be rough.
2: Yeah, be like coming in second in Super Bowl, but, you know, you still got there.
1: The county fairs going on all over the country.
2: Yeah.
1: State fairs, the big ones. Some of them have big, giant things that go viral every year. Some of them have amazingly gross contests every year that no one pays attention to. We'll get to those next. We're live in the O'Reilly Auto Parts studios. 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
7: We'll play Dumber Than the Show Trivia in just a little over 2 hours. Before that, it's my list. Things that should be mandatory.
9: Kelly, your dad, make that donation yet?
8: I believe so, yeah.
9: Did you see the most recent text we got?
7: I did not.
9: Going back to what we were talking about with Ted Williams, said the story about Ted Williams hitting 406 gets even better. On September 28th, 1941, Ted Williams entered the final day of the season with a batting average 0.3995. Rounded up, it would have been 400. His manager offered to bench him to protect his average. Williams refused. Played a doubleheader against the Philadelphia Athletics, went 6 for 8.
7: 6 of 8. They even offered him to sit after the first game because he had already pushed it over 400. And he's like, no.
8: Why would I do that?
9: That's insane.
8: Let me show off.
9: Went 6 for 8 in a doubleheader.
7: Jeez. I mean, probably the best hitter to have ever played. Especially when you look at his numbers and compare them to however many years he missed. Being an ace fighter pilot. Pretty awesome.
9: Man, that's two really good brags.
7: Yeah, that's like the only person who can top you is Neil Armstrong, and it's close. Oh, did
9: yeah,
7: you
9: Neil
7: walk
9: Armstrong.
7: On the moon?
9: Neil Armstrong never hit 6 for 8.
7: No, and never. No, you ever hit 400 in a season in Little League?
8: Yeah, mm-hmm. I hit baseballs to the moon.
7: Yeah, right.
9: He wasn't the one that golfed on the moon, was he?
7: Maybe.
9: I thought that was somebody in one of the later missions.
7: That does seem like more of a, hey, we think we can do this. Let's take some golf clubs.
10: Yeah, that seems like more of a Buzz Aldrin joint.
7: All right, so fairgrounds are going on, or big fairs going on. They always have, you think of like the 4-H competitions where you have the big steers and the pigs and maybe the cake baking contest or whatever. But a lot of them have developed into weird traditions. Like the Iowa State Fair seems to have a lot of them, and I'm not saying that to insult Iowa. I think Iowa's great. But they have outhouse races. Those look like fun. It sort of looks like Red Bull's Flugtag, where they're outhouses, but they're not like port-a-johns on a wagon. Mm-hmm. They're not trying to move one filled with feces. Mm-hmm. They're built in to be vehicles and whatnot. So that's not bad. There's the Banana Derby, which happens at the Georgia State Fair. That's where they take tiny monkeys, put them on dogs, and they have them race.
10: Okay.
7: And all right. The monkeys, for the most part, wear shirts that look like they have bananas on them or pant legs that make their legs look like bananas.
9: Sure.
7: That might just be coincidence of the picture.
9: Yeah, it makes total sense.
7: Yeah. But so the hardest part is stapling the monkeys to the dogs.
10: Yeah, they don't like that. Neither of them likes it that much.

0: In New York, this one's gross. They participate in the Rotten Sneaker Contest, brought to you by Odor Eaters. Winner gets a $2,500 prize. And it's just a bunch of people in lab coats smelling the grossest shoes.
1: Oh, God.
0: That people bring to the fair.
2: Like with their actual noses?
0: That's the one.
3: Okay, so random tidbit here. I am reading a book right now about women who do the Chinese foot binding. Feet binding.
0: That is awful.
3: And it's Lady Trans Circle of Women, or Circle of Ladies, something like that. It is, the very first chapter is about this young woman who is going through that at like the age of 7 or 8, and her mom has a bad infection, and she can like smell her mom's infection, and every day it gets worse and worse and worse. Spoiler, in the first chapter, it ends up killing her mom because the infection is so bad. And did you know that, like, the way they curl their foot, if you're watching on the webcams today, free webcam day, by the way, they curl their foot and their toes so back so far, their toes could touch their heel.
0: They bind them.
3: Yeah.
0: So they'd have dainty feet.
3: Yeah, exactly. Wow. So as you're walking, it's just the weirdest visual. I wanted to Google it and I couldn't. I was like, I can't do this.
0: I remember watching an Oprah episode when I was in like high school, and it was all about that. And that was the first time I heard of it. It was so disgusting. And felt awful because it's just like, hey, this is what you have to do. You're a lady here.
3: Yeah. And you do it for the attraction of your husband is attracted to that. And then you wear what they call bedroom slippers, and the husband never actually sees the woman's foot. And your bedroom slippers are things you embroider yourself. And like the odor that comes from your foot, like what we're talking about here at the fair, is somewhat desirable. So, like, she would talk about how her mom's foot, while infected, smelled so bad, but her dad could sit there next to her mom and be almost unfazed by it until it got to the point where she was dying from an infection. But the odor is something that was, like, attractive in those times. And it was a turn-on for men, which is so crazy. But they never actually saw the shape of the foot. It was just the fact that it was so tiny and that women went through that kind of pain and that suffering for the turning on of their husband.
0: Gross.
1: So if their toes were curled so far under that they touched their heels, were they actually, when they would walk on like the top part of their foot?
3: Yeah, and their bones would break, and that's why they would get infections because it would come up out of the skin.
0: It's a chosen deformity.
3: Yes, exactly.
0: Or, well, forced societal chosen deformity.
3: And because of the way you have to walk, your legs are significantly skinnier. Like your calves don't have the normal muscle because your foot doesn't move in the right way. So like your legs break a lot easier. So they have to walk in incredibly dainty, light, carefully, however you want to put it. But people would sometimes, especially little kids not knowing, would like shove them or run in front of them, and you can't make quick movements and they would fall and then break something.
0: It says that there's a belief this may have started, you may have said this, not just for men being turned on, but to keep them from running away.
3: Yeah.
0: Which is an extra step of devilish and evil.
2: Now, aside from all of that, is there a downside?
3: I mean, you got to make your own shoes.
1: Really turned on.
3: Lady Tan, Circle of Women. Sorry, that was such a weird tangent, but you talked about stinky feet. I've literally just been listening.
0: Pretty
3: to
0: stinky. That's also what we do at the what state fair is this? Doesn't matter. They have a milk chug and milk mustache contest. It's just a bunch of people sitting around in a hot shed. In the peak of summer, drinking a lot of milk. Not so bad. The husband and mom calling contest we've seen. People yelling into a microphone. Mm-hmm. Rubber chicken throwing contest at the Iowa State Fair. The record, I believe, is more than 70 feet. Pretty good toss. Also, at the Wisconsin State Fair, they do the Moolapalooza mooing contest. And on the page that talks about it, it's people doing their best cow moves. There's an old YouTube clip. I don't know from when.
1: It looks pretty old. It looks like it's probably at least 15 years old.
0: I thought it looked early 2000s.
1: Mm-hmm.
0: And a kid is on this. a kid is on the local ESPN radio affiliate. I don't know where. I don't know who the hosts are. But the kid is the previous year's winner. And I feel like they're kind of dicks to him. At least the one guy is.
1: Yeah, a little bit.
4: All right.
5: All right, there's no pressure here because there's no competition. It's not like you have 74 people to beat like you did last year. You only got Dan to beat, and we all know that's not. Anybody who listens to the show knows that's not really much of an accomplishment.

0: accomplishment. So go ahead, the floor is yours. Let's hear it.
1: Okay.
0: Not your best effort.
2: Not your best. The kid's 11, maybe 12.
3: But maybe
2: not
3: he,
2: your
3: but,
2: best effort.
3: But maybe he's a again. Star, you know?
4: I mean.
2: The look on the kid's face said, ow.
4: Like, is it like, you serious?
2: My daddy's going to punch you.
4: Really?
1: Can y'all move?
0: Let's try it again. I'm acting like I'm a
2: counselor. What are you?
0: I'm the Simon Cowell of mooing. Come on. You need me as a judge. Don, you need me as a judge.
1: Come on.
0: Let's hear it again. Let's hear it again. That one had better resonance. Now picture yourself.
1: I love it.
2: You enjoy the bullying of this child.
3: Okay, yes, he's being, this isn't hilarious. Bullying. This is a fine coaching for a very important skill.
1: Thank you, Howings.
0: You're at a farm. You have your eyes closed, Drew.
4: Mm-hmm.
0: All right, let's hear it again.
2: The kid goes, me?
0: That's outstanding.
1: The second one was his best.
4: Yeah.
3: Yeah. Yeah, I agree with that, man. The resonance was fine.
2: Yeah. Nayla, what do you think? Did I do pretty good?
5: That was pretty good.
2: Yeah. Steve, can you do it? That's pretty good.
1: That is good. I bet it's because you snore.
4: Probably.
3: Yeah.
4: I mean, I have a distinct
3: advantage.
4: That's
3: your messed up septum.
1: Yeah, that's like human mooing.
4: Go ahead, try
1: that felt
4: go
1: on, weirdly go mean. Sorry, I don't know why. But I was like, oh, he snores. That's, yeah.
2: Let's make fun of his disability.
1: Yeah. Put on your cool superhero mask you have to wear so you can sleep right without choking on air. No, I'm not good. I sound,
5: you sound like a mummy in a cartoon.
1: I know.
2: Not your best effort.
4: Because well, you can't say the muh part. Like cows can't.
1: Why do I sound angry? You do it, Howie.
3: I don't know. I don't know if I can.
1: I'm pretty sure you sound like you're asking a question.
2: Got chicken?
5: That's French for no.
3: Yeah.
1: Okay.
3: Yeah.
4: I think the key is like, mouth has to be partially open.
3: You know, I've always been more of a cartoonish mooer.
1: Malin sounded like the creaking of a tomb.
2: Help me. How about a challenge for you, mate?
1: That's good.
2: Britney Spears mooing in the competition.
5: Or it's that little gay cow that's like moo.
1: One little gay cow.
2: You don't know the story of the little gay cow?
4: You did say that like everybody's supposed to know.
5: On TikTok, they go in and they check on the little baby cow and it goes, ew. And they go, oh, you found your moo. And everybody's like, I love this little gay cow.
2: Of course.
3: Yeah, that one. Yeah, okay.
4: The little gay TikTok cow.
3: Yeah, right. Yeah, it's my favorite golden book.
1: The little gay cow.
4: Yeah, I read it to Nikki last night. Nikki wanted to read a Transformers book and the little gay moo cow.
3: Yeah.
2: There's a butter sculpting contest, quite famous, at a couple of different state fairs. And the lead sculptor that's interviewed, we don't need to play it, but I just want you to know his name is Alex Balls. There's a llama costume contest where they take llamas in the hottest part of the summer, leave them with their fur, and then put costumes over them. So it's basically heat stroke an animal.
4: Sure, they love that.
2: Grocery bagging competitions, redneck relays at the North Dakota State Fair. Those are probably fun. The unusual vegetable competitions. So it's basically, did you grow a weirdo?
3: Oh, okay.
4: Like just
3: like a carrot that looks like a football.
4: Like weird shapes.
2: This one looks like it has
4: that's a
2: like a
4: look.
2: Thumb sticking out or
1: or a penis.
4: It does look like an oven mitt.
2: Yeah, but it looks more like a penis with some very troubled balls behind it.
3: Oh, a couple of years ago I grew an heirloom tomato that looked like a butthole.
2: Hey Maitland, what's a gay cow eat? Hey! Come on.
5: I was trying to think. That was good.
2: I can't believe it that you didn't like jump on that immediately.
5: That was good.
2: That's my second favorite cow joke behind

0: And knock, knock.
1: Who's there? Who's there?
0: Interrupting Kyle.
1: Interrupting.
0: Mo! Works every time.
2: Classic.
0: It is.
3: Yeah.
4: Hey!
3: Strong.
0: Strong. You know you liked it. Tired of your phone buzzing all the time? People sending you stuff? Spam calls? Spam texts? Acting like they know you because they know your details? We don't hear that. Not in here. We got silence. We like silence. That's because data brokers are selling your personal information, and they were selling ours. Like it's on clearance, your phone number, your address, your email, family members, political affiliations, even where you bank. 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You got to make it stop by signing up with Incogni and letting the experts at Incogni make them cry uncle over and over. You don't have to do anything once you sign up. Incogni does it all.
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5: It's not a rain out today, but at times we will see rain showers, and there's a slight chance of a storm or two popping up, a high near 80. For tonight, we're partly cloudy. A few evening showers are possible. Our low tonight, 67. Scattered showers and storms on Friday, a high of 82. From News 10, I'm meteorologist Darren Rockhol.
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6: 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On the ground. 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

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He gets done so crisp early. And I am loser too.

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1: 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And that would be good. 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A paramedic by day, but what are you doing right now, Ben?
2: I'm baiting bears.
1: You're baiting bears.
2: Yes, sir.
1: I assume that's exactly what it means and not a euphemism for something that is involves your penis, right?
2: Not a euphemism involving the penis, nope.
1: Okay.
2: I am baiting bears,
1: so
2: trying to get a bear. I got a bear tag in September here in Wisconsin.
1: Is that a lottery? To get one of those?
2: So it is, except where I live, I'm in central Wisconsin, so there's a lot of tags available because there's not very many bears, so nobody really does it where I'm at, but I was able to find a bear.

0: And so, yeah.
1: Wait, you were able to find a bear or a bear tag?
0: I was able to find a bear, and they gave me a bear tag. Normally, it takes about 10 years in northern Wisconsin, but where I'm at in central Wisconsin, you can get lucky and just draw one in 1 year.
1: Oh, well, there you go. Good for you. Good luck. Yeah. What are you baiting? With honey? Like Winnie the Pooh?
2: Yeah.
0: Trail mix.
1: Oh.
0: Stuff like that. Old donuts.
1: Oh, okay. That makes sense. All right, Ben, you have to make a choice. Kelly's asking the questions today. You can play against Steve for 200 or Maitland for 400.
0: I'm going for the money.
1: Okay, going for 400. You and Maitland will have the same five questions from Kelly. Whoever gets the most right out of five wins. If there is a tie, low time wins. You can each pass on questions, and Kelly will come back to them. A maximum of 90 seconds, which I may have said. Kelly will ask the questions. If you pass on them, she'll come back to them. Same for Mate. Mate's in the hallway. She will not hear your turn. Ben, good luck.
0: Thank you.
3: Ben, how are you feeling about your chances on Dumber Than the Show trivia today?
0: Not great.
3: No, why not?
0: I don't know.
3: Okay, well, with that,
0: 50-50. Okay.
3: And enthusiasm, are you ready to take your chances?
0: I'm ready to try.
3: All right, Ben, then your turn on Dumber Than the Show trivia begins in 3, 2, 1. In the children's toe-counting rhyme, what did the third little piggy have to eat?
0: Roast beef.
3: What U.S. city is named after St. Francis of Assisi?
0: St. Augustine.
3: What is the scientific study of animal biology called?
0: Pass.
3: What element's chemical symbol is Ni?
0: Nitrogen.
3: How many people signed both the Declaration of Independence and the U.S. Constitution?
0: Pass.
3: What is the scientific study of animal biology called? Ben, you there?
0: Yeah, pass.
3: How many people signed both the Declaration of Independence and the U.S. Constitution?
0: 18.
3: Time. Ben, how do you feel like you did?
0: Not great.
3: All right. Ben, we are going to put you on hold. We will bring Maitland back into the studio. It is a CC, right, before? Yeah, that's how. Yeah, okay. And Maitland will take her turn defending her jackpot today on Wild Card Trivia. Maitland, how was your time in the hallway?
4: It was nice.
3: Are you ready to defend your jackpot and answer these five questions?
4: I'm ready.
3: Okay, Ben is on hold, and your turn begins in 3, 2, 1. In the children's toe-counting rhyme, what did the third little piggy have to eat?
4: Roast beef.
3: What U.S. city is named after St. Francis of Assisi?
4: Could you repeat that?
3: What U.S. city is named after St. Francis of Assisi?
4: San Francisco.
3: What is the scientific study of animal biology called?
4: Animal biology? Zoology.
3: What element's chemical symbol is Ni?
4: Sodium?
3: How many people signed both the Declaration of Independence and the U.S. Constitution?
4: 4.
3: Time. Mate, how do you feel like you did?
4: Okay.
3: All right. We will bring Ben back on, and we will go over your answers, which will lead us to a winner on trivia today. Welcome back, Ben. We start off
0: Hello.
3: With question number one. In the children's toe-counting rhyme, what did the third little piggy have to eat? Ben said roast beef. Maitland said roast beef. The answer is roast beef. Question number two. What U.S. city is named after St. Francis of Assisi? That's how you say it, right? That's
1: yes.
3: what I was asking. Okay, cool. Yeah, I was like, did I say that wrong? Ben said, St. Augustine. Maitland also thought about it for a second, said San Francisco. The answer is San Francisco. Mate with a 2-1 lead. We're going to skip over question number. Well, actually, it won't matter. What is the scientific study of animal biology called? This is question number 3. Ben passed and passed again. Maitland said zoology. Zoology is correct. Question number 4. What element's chemical symbol is Ni? Ben said nitrogen. Maitland said sodium. The answer is nickel. Going into the final question.

0: Ben. Malin's up 3-0. This is going to be hard to come back from, Ben. But this was worth 3 points, just in case. How many people signed both the Declaration of Independence and the U.S. Constitution? Ben passed and came back, thought about it, and said 18. Malin said 4. 6 people signed the Declaration of Independence, and 6 people signed the U.S. Constitution. The answer is 6, but Malin wins.
1: Nice try, Ben.
2: Good game.
1: You too.
3: Well, Ben, based on your results, I give you this advice. Don't feed yourself to a bear. Okay? Be safe.
2: Thank you.
3: We'll see you next time.
2: All right, thank
3: you. See you, bud. There you go. Maybe you can win today. Maitland's asking the questions. It'll be Kelly on the hot seat. Right?
1: Or Steve.
4: Or me.
3: Or yeah, Steve. Think, my bad.
4: Right?
3: My bad. Yep. That is absolutely right. On the way next hour, it's my list. Things that should be mandatory.
5: Mm. Oh, boy. Mm.
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0: I wanted to bring my take on real coffee to the community. 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But I'm not the only one chasing my dream. For some, that means making a statement. That's where the CHR comes in. 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
7: My wife was telling me about some movies she and her siblings would watch when they were young. 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I go, where were you guys
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1: duck,
0: up with yesterday.
1: Duck Duck.
2: The Vibe Goblin.
1: Duck Duck, Ding Dong, the Vibe Goblin?
3: Yeah.
4: That's me.
2: Oh, you are a Ding Dong Vibe Goblin.
3: Stop it.
2: What?
3: You're crazy.
1: Don't play coy with us.
0: You love it, don't you?
3: I do, Lookie.
0: Do you like being TJ better than Tommy?
3: You know what? Just despite Steve, yeah. Yeah, I do.
0: Well, this is a serious question, because you're going to get stuck with it if you are.
3: No, I mean, I love Tommy. It's been my name forever.
5: So wait, didn't you... You're the one yesterday that said you didn't want to be Tommy? You didn't like your name?
3: Yeah, but I'm really a big fan of the Giggle Wizard.
0: What did you come in here so I can kick you in your back?
3: No, you can call me TJ. All good. I'm good with everything.
1: You're sending very mixed messages.
5: So many
1: Tommy.
5: Mixed messages.
3: That's kind of how I roll, though, unfortunately. TJ, the mixed messages Dingle Wizard.
2: Yep.
3: Wait.
5: Yeah.
2: Yep. The Riddler.
5: Dingle Wizard.
0: Maitland, get a shopping bag and hold it over his face until he's sorry. Could you do that, please?
2: Yeah.
0: 1-800-947-3979. 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In a moment, John Kruk tells you his burial plans. A prank show that you may have heard of. It wasn't familiar to me, but it never aired, and you're not going to believe somebody made it. Like, there's actual episodes in a vault somewhere of a prank show that someone said, we should make it.
1: This felt vaguely familiar.
0: That's how it, I agree. But I didn't know it ever got as far as, like, episodes.
1: Yeah.
0: First, though, this. This is, in an alternate universe, this is Maitland's future. Or past, I guess. And that is that authorities found a mail carrier who is just scooping up cats on her route if she thought she should take them home. And there's a strong theory that Maitland could be a cat lady someday. Mm-hmm. I think it was because 1 second after getting a cat, she turned into a cat lady.
2: Yeah.
0: That's the main reason, but
2: pretty accurate.
0: Here they are talking about it.
6: I saw one of the rescuers, animal control officers, bring out a cage with a tiny white cat in it. I know there's other white cats in the world, but man, something just hit me. It's just absolutely horrifying.
7: Yesterday, I didn't really even know about the news story until about two random people called me and said, you live next to Sunshine Mobile Homes, right? The mail lady got arrested, and I looked on the news and saw a video of one of the tuxedo cats inside of the cage that they were taking out of the house, and I'm very hopeful that it's my cat.
0: Wow. So she saw her cat on the news.
1: So she was just taking them.
0: That's what they think.
1: Like,
0: yeah, they
1: taking them home, and
0: she became that cat hoarder mentality. It on some level, it is a mental illness because the theory becomes, the people that do that start to think I can take care of them better than anyone else, and they become immune to seeing the poor conditions they're forcing them to live in nearly every time.
1: Ugh.
0: I mean, it on some level,
1: like there's good there. The intention is good.
0: Yeah.
2: Their heart's in the right place.
0: Yeah. But everything else is messed up. Meanwhile, remember that Bronco chase with O.J. Simpson?
5: You know, I have a vague recollection of that pivotal moment in pop culture history.
0: Mm-hmm. 1994. And the trial went on about the double homicide, where he was eventually found not guilty. Mind still blown.
5: And we were all introduced to the world's finest house guest, Cato Kaelin.
0: Yep. And a wide cast of other characters that live etched in my head for a long, long time.

0: And so, yeah, he was found not guilty, but everyone, not everyone, lots of people thought definitely guilty. Then he lost a civil suit showing that he was responsible and financially. And then he tried to make a comeback. Now, this is before he went to jail, because remember, he went to jail, but not for the double homicide. It was because he threatened someone he said stole from him, and he brandished a weapon at them and everything. But in this case, back in 2006, somebody decided it was time for O.J. Simpson's comeback to the pop culture. And that's when they introduced a show called Juiced, a prank show with O.J. Simpson, where in the end, he would say, "You got juiced."
1: Okay, so this is right off the heels of Punk'd.
0: Yeah, it's right about the same time.
1: Punk'd was, well, Punk'd was probably a couple years earlier, so they probably saw, wow, in 2004, Punk'd really hit. Well, who should we get? O.J. Simpson.
2: Symbols of his wife's murder. He's joking about
1: My computer's being a little weird today.
2: The Bronco is one of the major symbols of his wife's murder. He's joking about it.
3: It's a Bronco. You know, I made this car famous.
4: There's no way anybody with half a brain cell thought a show about O.J. Simpson pranking people would be a good idea.
3: You've been juiced.
5: It's been in a vault for 20 years. Until now.
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13: 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What? September 7th on ID.
0: So a documentary about that show, that time period, and the confessions he made on it. Is that a tune-in event for you or a watch it?
1: Yeah. Yeah. Yeah, absolutely.
14: Yeah, that was too big in pop culture to not be a little curious about another twist.
1: Now, for a little context, in the show, they showed clips of it in the trailer that I watched earlier this morning. And he's a used car salesman.
0: Yeah, they put makeup and everything.
1: Yeah, he's posing as a used car salesman.
14: Okay.
1: And he's selling a white Bronco.
15: Ew. Oh my God.
0: That's a shot of him in the makeup chair getting his weird.
15: He looks like a goblin.
1: So he's trying to sell a white Bronco to a woman, but immediately I was bothered by it. Hot Wings, I know you will be too, because OJ drove a Bronco. He drove a full size Bronco.
14: Full size white Bronco.
1: In this show, he's trying to sell this woman a Bronco too.
14: A Bronco too?
1: That's not
14: the same thing.
1: No, not even remotely.
14: No,
1: close.
14: No. It only shares part of a name, and that's it. Yep. Different vehicles.
1: Everyone knows the Bronco 2.
0: Good to see you're upset about the most important thing.
1: Look, everyone knows the Bronco 2 is based on the Ranger.
14: Yeah, get your facts right if you're going to be doing some kind of a show like this.
0: It's the most important thing. Get the car facts right while you're talking about O.J. being a scumbag.
14: It is. I mean, that was a pretty pivotal detail of that whole episode.
1: Yeah.
14: Was the full-size white Bronco.
1: The notorious car.
0: Well, that's definitely true.
14: Yeah. I mean, it would be like doing a documentary about Magnum PI and using a Fiero.
0: Mm-hmm.
14: Like, it's not right. They have a vaguely similar shape. That's it.
0: Equal gravitas.
14: Yes.
0: A documentary about a double murderer, former American kind of hero.
14: Yeah.
1: Yeah.
0: And Magnum PI.
14: Yeah.
1: All right. My computer's working well again if you actually want to see the trailer.
0: You can't show the trailer. It's got swears in it.
1: Good thing someone's thinking.
14: That wouldn't stop Steve.
1: Yeah, I mean, I can. I physically can.
0: Yeah, that's true. It's not a can.
1: Don't tell me I can't do something.
0: So John Kruk, great baseball player with the Phillies in the 90s. He played for one other team? I don't know. But
1: I thought he was with the Padres for a little while.
0: But man, just to me, he's a Philly. And he's been on the broadcast team since then. He's always been a great interview, a funny guy. He was the guy that looked like everybody's dad playing baseball because he never had like an athlete's body, but he was a great hitter.
1: Mm-hmm.
0: And he's been a broadcaster for a long time with Phillies broadcaster Tom McCarthy. And they have fun. And they're talking about, well, you'll hear it, the context. It doesn't even really matter.
16: Better after coming in behind an opener.
17: Line drive foul down the left field line.

0: someday somebody will have to explain it to us. I guess part of it is he comes in, I mean, sometimes against the bottom of the order, so maybe it builds confidence because he gets the first few guys out. If you're a starting pitcher, you're
1: starting pitcher.
2: Well, I hope I'm long gone before that day comes, before we get that explanation that might make sense.
0: That one's lined out to shortstop, Nunez.
3: So, just to pause, they're talking about some pitcher who doesn't start the game, but he pitches starters innings and, yeah, whatever.
4: Okay.
3: And his whole take is, I hope I'm dead before someone explains this boring thing to me, which I love that already.
5: Yeah.
3: But Tom McCarthy's going to add on.
0: One away. Bet365 provides us with the odds for Brandon Marsh to hit a home run, plus 350. If I do get it, though, I'm going to somehow figure out how I can get it to you.
2: Yeah, just stick it in my casket.
0: Okay.
2: Unless I get cremated, then just put it in with me when they set me on fire, baby.
0: Fly ball foul. Maybe I'll get it engraved on, you know.
2: Oh, yeah, my urn.
0: Urn, yeah.
2: Yeah.
0: Reason number one.
2: Yeah. I got a funny story about urn I'll have to tell you when we're not on the air.
0: I was going to say it's not arable.
2: Oh, no.
3: I've never wanted to hear a story
0: Pete,
3: more. Of course.
0: Larry.
3: If John Kruk thinks it's not arable, holy moly. Yeah.
0: Larry and Joe Kennedy and Dean and Christine up here in the booth, Jack. Owen, they're all on pins and needles waiting for this one.
2: Oh, it's a good one.
0: That's a ball.
3: How many tells it in a few days?
5: Yeah. Probably.
3: I might tell
5: by the end of this game.
3: I feel like they're going to urge him onward.
4: He doesn't seem like somebody who takes a lot of urging. No. Like, oh, I can't tell that story. Come on, John, tell it. Yeah. Okay.
5: Yeah. You won't do it.
3: The first time I ever saw John Kruk on anything, somebody had joined his team and they wanted his number. And he was on Letterman.
4: Oh, yeah.
3: Do you remember that clip?
4: Yeah, it was... It was Larry Anderson.
3: It might have been.
4: Who's in the pitcher. Yeah.
3: Yeah. And he's telling the story like, yeah, Larry wanted my number because it was his wife's favorite number. And he offered to pay for it. And I said, well, just give me a case of beer. And then Letterman's like, well, how'd that work out? And he goes, well, I gave him the number and he gave me the case of beer. And then he goes, but yeah, it didn't work out. Larry got divorced and now he doesn't want that number anymore. And he said, well, what are you going to do? And he goes, what can I do? The beer's gone. The beer's gone.
4: What could I do?
5: Yeah. It's impossible.
3: It's my list on the way. Top three things you think should be mandatory. You can be as serious or silly as you want. You can send yours in as well. 1-800-947-3979. It's my list next. It is the Free Beer and Hot Wings Show.
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7: Workforce traffic.
8: No accidents to report as of yet this morning, but traffic slowing up already. 127 southbound between 69 and the Grand River Saginaw exit due to the long-term construction project there. Also 96 eastbound west of Portland in Ionia County due to construction as well. You got a traffic tip, 888-765-8723 with a look at your traffic. I'm Breck Palmer.

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6: 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That would be greatly appreciated. That money stays here in our local community, but chances are there's an organization like Kids Food Basket in your community too. So if you wanted to do that as well, that would be very appreciated.
4: Absolutely. All right. It's my list. The topic today, things that should be mandatory.
7: It's my list.
4: Who's ready to roll?
8: I can go.
4: Maitland, take it away.
8: All right. First up, I think men should have to start out with vasectomies, and they can only get it reversed when they pass a test that says that they are fit to be a parent.
9: Yeah. Ooh.
4: That's wait, are we tying the tubes on ladies too for parental fitness?
8: No.
6: Okay.
8: Because a man can impregnate 50 women in one day. A woman can only be pregnant one time for 9 months.
4: I get it. You're saying we're better than women, so we should have some drawbacks.
6: Right. Yeah.
4: All right.
6: Yeah.
4: That's exactly not what you're saying at all.
10: So we should hold back the Nick Cannons of the world.
8: Exactly.
4: I don't have a problem with it. What age would have I gotten my vasectomy in Maitland's world?
8: Birth.
10: Yeah.
6: Okay.
10: So so traditionally over the last, many decades, when a newborn boy would get a circumcision, he would also just get a vasectomy.
8: Yeah. You're already in there.
6: Yeah,
10: I mean, I don't know if you can do it that young, but I get what you're saying. Honestly, like 17-year-old me loves the idea of that because I'd have gotten active a lot sooner if that wasn't being held over my head in my brain of, something really bad could happen here.
8: Yeah. So, yeah, you could freely have more sex as a teenager and not worry about being a teen dad.
10: Okay, so...
8: impregnating somebody and them becoming a teen mom.
10: Okay, so Maitland is mandating teen sex.
8: Sure.
4: making it more achievable.
8: I think I've said before, and I'll say it again, dry humping is America's favorite pastime.
10: Well, I think that's probably true.
8: Now it doesn't have to be dry.
10: It was one of my favorite pastimes.
6: You can wet hump.
8: Yeah, you can wet hump all you want.
4: What if you found out a classmate of yours didn't know that that wasn't a term and they just soaked their pants before they did it and they ended up the chafest wiener of all time?
10: Yeah, well, that would be terrible.
4: All right. What's number two, mate?
8: Next up, age cutoffs for people in office.
9: Yeah.
8: Any kind of public office. If you are over, 60. Get out of there. No chance. If you turn 60 while you're there, I guess that's fine, but you got to get out right after. Like the next election,
6: your last term.
8: You're
4: you
8: done.
4: Think 60?
8: 60. Yeah.
6: Absolutely.
4: I'm a little hurt because I'm going to be 60 soon. Yeah. And that's going to take away my political career.
8: That means
4: I'm
8: you're
4: not going to try.
10: Yeah, I mean, I'm with you. I mean,
4: I'm not doing that for the record.
10: Yeah, I might push it to 70, but I agree with you pretty much.
8: Mm-hmm.
4: I think that's great. For everyone. This is not a sides thing.
8: No, not at all.
4: I'm tired of dumb fossils who don't even understand the things they're making laws about, trying to make laws that are based on who gave them the

0: most money.
1: Well, or yeah, or people who are so old that their decisions aren't going to affect them anyway because they're not going to live more than 5 years.
2: Yeah.
1: Mm-hmm. You know, yeah, I like the idea of that too. It's very rare that you get a 45-year-old politician where we all have to wonder whether or not they're alive or dead.
2: Exactly. Or where they are.
1: Yeah. Mm-hmm.
2: Mitch McConnell.
1: Mm-hmm.
2: And lastly,
3: he's fine. You saw those pictures.
2: Yeah.
1: He looks great. Young and spry.
2: Lastly, I've got stores are required to donate all extra product to either thrift stores or charities.
4: Yeah.
2: I feel like dumpster divers go back behind TJ Maxx or Bath and Body Works or whatever. And the employees are actually told that they have to destroy products before putting them in there so that dumpster divers can't get to them. And they just destroy them with Sharpies and everything. Do you know how poppin' the thrift stores would be if TJ Maxx took all their stuff and put it over there? It's already basically a thrift store, but it'd be even cheaper.
1: Yeah.
2: Cooler.
1: I agree. That would be amazing. Oh, donate to Habitat for Humanity or anything.
2: Yeah.
1: Because I know like people who have worked for stores like that, like Williams-Sonoma and Restoration Hardware, and where they would do that. It would be like they'd do heavy discounts and then super heavy discounts for employees. And if something didn't get sold, it got thrown away instead of donated. And that just, when I first found that out, that blew my mind. I couldn't believe it. And it has to do with like inventory or something. And then it's like profit and loss.
3: And they can write it off.
1: They can write it off as loss or something. I don't know. It's something stupid, but it makes zero sense. It's so wasteful. I like that one.
3: Yeah.
2: That's my list.
0: That's good.
3: Nice job.
2: Thank you.
0: It's very good.
1: Yeah.
0: Who's next?
1: I'll go.
5: It's my list.
0: Wings.
1: For every minute you watch a news channel with a political bias, it should be mandatory to watch a minute of a news channel with the opposite political bias.
3: so equal time for
1: equal
3: TV
1: time.
3: Viewing.
1: Absolutely. 100%.
3: Yeah.
4: And I think one better after all of those play, so one bias and then the other, then another commercial plays that fact checks all of them.
1: Mm-hmm.
4: That says, hey, what you just heard, this is true, and this is BS.
1: Yeah.
4: This happened, this never happened.
1: Exactly, or both of these are half true.
4: Yeah, exactly.
3: Yeah.
4: Hey, this is a half truth to control a narrative that would make you want to vote if you're this kind of person.
1: Yep.
3: Make AI do that.
4: Yeah.
3: That would be a good use of AI.
1: Boy, you're not
3: just kidding. Have a live ticker at the bottom of the screen.
1: Yeah.
3: It's fact checking in
1: AI.
3: Real time.
1: Oh,
3: that's
1: gosh.
3: What we could use AI for.
1: That would be something. That's a great idea. My second one is that it should be mandatory that probably in high school, you should have to take an ethics and morality class.
0: Ooh.
4: Mm.
1: And here's why. Well, I mean, obviously there's the obvious, but also I think because a lot of people who think they're moral and ethical because maybe they go to church or whatever, they're not. They don't like
0: You think it's just the class they're missing?
1: Well, I think there are a lot of people that think they're moral because they do certain things,
0: but
1: have never learned real morality or real ethics or never had to actually think about it, about like right and wrong.
0: Mm-hmm.
1: And so I think an ethics and morality class would be huge. I think that'd be very good.
0: Boy, I'm sure that it'd be no problem to get everyone to agree to what the ethics and morality class would teach.
1: Right.
0: I'm sure that would be no problem at all.
1: I know, right?
0: I still think it's a good idea. But we can't agree on the shape of the planet we live on right now.
1: Yeah, it's a video course by Neil deGrasse Tyson. That's what I believe. And then finally, I think that every car should come with an option of tartan plaid seats because they look awesome.
0: So you're gonna government mandate?
1: Yeah. Yeah.
3: So like the old Volkswagen ones.
1: Well, I mean, even the current, you can get like a Volkswagen Golf GTI has plaid seats,
3: I like those
1: and they
3: too.
1: Look.
3: Okay.
1: Great.
3: Yeah.
1: The brand new, I was just looking this up, the 2026 Wrangler 85th Anniversary Edition has plaid seats and they look awesome. Old K5 Blazers had plaid seats and they look awesome. Porsches had plaid seats. And now everything's just beige,
3: black,
1: gray, or black.
3: Yeah.
1: And that's it, if you're lucky. And it's fine, but they're boring. Give me an option. Just every so often.
0: I like it.
1: Get cool seats.
0: All right. I'm going to go next. I have a similar one. Hot Wings. I agree with your ethics

0: in morality class, and I was worried you were going to steal my number one, which is everyone should have a financial literacy class in school.
1: I agree. I think that would be huge. I mean,
0: don't get me wrong. I would have hated both the ethics and morality class and the financial literacy class. I would have been sitting there going, boring, and writing down the starting lineup I thought all the NBA teams should have. Or writing my name and some girl's last name, because it's going to take her name. Anything to get her on my side.
1: Yeah, anything
0: that
1: will work.
0: Not really, but you get the idea. Mm-hmm. All right, so that I think that would be very, very helpful.
1: I do. Yeah, I do, yeah. Too. I do, too, because a lot, I mean, let's face it, there are a lot of adults who are really bad at it, and thus are bad at teaching their kids it, too.
0: So. I'm not sure it would have made a difference. People explained to me why I shouldn't put a VCR on a credit card about a trillion times. And then as soon as I had an opportunity, or in my mind, a perceived need for it, you know, the need to watch movies, I raced to the store and did it. So I don't know if I'd have listened, but everyone, it might have saved somebody. Number two.
1: Definitely.
0: With the technology we have, it should be mandatory that vehicles are programmed at this point. New vehicles, that if a car drives in the left lane of the interstate without something on the right for more than 3 miles, their car automatically shuts down and drives onto the shoulder to the left and gets out of the way.
2: You're giving them 3 miles?
0: That's generous. Sure.
1: But very I like that. Generous. Yeah, they have. I like that.
0: And maybe
1: the car
0: ticks,
1: pulls itself over and then it gives them a 5 minute break.
0: It ticks down. The next time they do it, they get 2 miles. And it keeps going down.
1: And the time gets longer that they have to sit on the shoulder.
0: Sort of like when you keep entering the wrong code on your iPhone and you're like, well, now I'm locked out for 2 weeks.
1: Okay, I like that.
2: All right, I think you're going to get a ton of support on that one.
0: And finally, it's my list, things that should be mandatory. Number three for me is ticket prices as well as... Well, actually, I think all prices. Now, this is not the form of government I would ever be for in real life. But I do think that we would benefit from a cost versus increase in quality of living. Let me put it in a more simple situation. Mm-hmm. If the minimum wage is still $7.50 as it was in the 90s, early 2000s,
1: something like that,
0: then the prices should be at the same spot.
3: Yeah.
0: Right?
3: Yeah.
0: Everything should not be able to grow at a rate much higher than the actual inflation rate, right?
2: So you're talking like
0: everything.
2: Groceries,
0: cars, I know. I'm not houses. Really wanting to be a socialist communist thing here, but it is ridiculous that everything stays the same. I saw this the other day. It will cost you a lifetime of savings if you have to go into a nursing home, right?
3: Mm-hmm. Yeah.
1: Yeah.
0: Ridiculous amount of money. But the people who work there often don't make enough to get by without a second job or some sort of assistance.
1: Mm-hmm.
0: That's not the way it should be.
2: No.
0: In any developed system, which we allegedly are. All right. There you go.
4: It's my list.
2: Apologies. I forgot to play that at the beginning of yours.
0: Mm. But you got it after. Oh, no, you didn't. Well, I'll live.
2: I can get you again if you want.
0: Give me one for the...
4: It's my list.
0: One for the homies in the back.
1: Yeah.
0: You know how I always talk like that.
1: Yeah, you do. Okay.
0: We all have those house projects that we've been avoiding. 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

0: my list. Things that should be mandatory. Steve, Kelly, and Tommy. Tommy's going to be like free Pokemon for everyone. 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
1: It's not a rainout today, but at times we will see rain showers, and there's a slight chance of a storm or two popping up, a high near 80. For tonight, we're partly cloudy. A few evening showers are possible. Our low tonight, 67. Scattered showers and storms on Friday, a high of 82. From News 10, I'm meteorologist Darren Rockhold.

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6: 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In an hour, Dumber Than the Show trivia. What would you trade for wealth? We've talked about these a lot of times. What would you trade? You know, year of your life, trade a finger. Not discussed it from this perspective. But right now we're in the middle of...
7: It's my list.
6: Top three things, no matter how unreasonable they are, that you think should be mandatory. Kelly went first. No, Mate went first. Vasectomies for men until they prove they can be a good father. Undetermined how they would prove that.
8: A test.
9: Yeah, some kind of test.
8: Okay. Yeah, mm-hmm. Like a driver's test. But.
10: Okay, yeah, all right. Pass a competency test.
9: Here's a baby.
6: Like it is the first question. If you got someone pregnant, would you be the father of the baby? If no, take the test over.
8: Mm-hmm.
6: Yeah, there you go. Age cutoffs for political office and stores are required to donate any surplus products to charities and thrift stores. Howings went next. Equal time for political viewing. You watch a minute of MSNBC, then you got to watch a minute of Fox News and vice versa.
10: And vice versa. Yeah, you got to have balance.
6: There should be an ethics and morality class that everyone must take and pass. And finally, the most serious of them all automakers should be required to offer seats in tartan plaid.
10: As an option. Yeah, you should have the, you want black seats, you go ahead and take black seats. Gray, fine, but you should get to choose tartan if you want.
6: I said mine would be a financial literacy class, which I would have hated doing and probably ignored, but I think it'd be good for everybody. Mm-hmm. Left lane vehicle shutdown after a certain amount of time. Vehicle automatically senses that you're a douchebag and pulls you off on the left shoulder and makes you wait a determined amount of time, 5 minutes, 10 minutes, whatever. Sure, it sounds a little dangerous, but wouldn't we all be happier? Less road rage.
9: Yep.
6: Because if you knew that was happening, you'd be like, oh, man, two more miles. Can you imagine how fun that would be? Just waiting like, oh, now I don't want them to get over. I want them to stay there. So they're going to get the penalty.
10: Yeah. At the very least, it should set off a really, really annoying tone. Mm-hmm. You know, like when you don't buckle like your seatbelt and it's just like, dang, dang, dang. Yes. But it has to be worse than that.
6: Okay, I'd take that compromise.
10: Yeah.
9: Or you know how in video games, like if you're driving a car in a video game, sometimes there will be the... like kind of avatar above it that'll show you who that person is that's driving the car.
6: Yeah.
9: There could be like a douche beacon or something.
6: A douche beacon?
9: That floats above the car so you know, like, all right, I got to get out of the way of that car.
6: Where was douche beacon yesterday when we needed a new name for Tommy?
10: Yeah.
6: I also said all prices should be tied directly to the cost of inflation, and anything going up beyond that is just gouging.
10: Yes.
6: Mm, good luck with that one, I bet.
10: Mm-hmm.
6: None of these are happening. All right, who's next?
8: I'll go.
6: Kelly.
8: Okay, I'm going to start off strong with one that I believe wholeheartedly that all feminine and pregnancy products should be free. I also think that day one and day two of your period, you automatically have off immediately. And there should be no arguing that from anyone at all, ever. ever. You don't want to be around me.
6: So is that your second one? Don't argue.
8: No, that's all part of the first one. That's number one on my list.
6: Written like the Constitution.
8: I shouldn't have to pay for those. They shouldn't be taxed. It is something that naturally happens.

0: to my body. It is awful. And some people are blessed enough to not have it where it's too bad. I'm not one of those people. God said, I'm going to mess with you every month, sometimes twice a month. I hate it. It should be free. The amount of money I've spent on pregnancy or period products is unreal.
1: And I didn't realize in some states, do I have this right? Some states that's not, you don't pay a sales tax on that stuff, and some. Others you still do.
0: Some, mm-hmm. Yeah. I don't think we have the pink tax here. I don't know though. I could be speaking out of turn.
1: I could make an argument then, well, toilet paper should be free too, based on that same premise, but I don't want to, because I do think there are so many things where it is harder to be a woman than a man. There are plenty of things that are hard about being a man. Don't get your panties in a bunch. But I think if you've paid it, if you,
2: yeah, but sometimes we get boners for no reason.
0: Yeah, well, those can be enjoyable. What if you bled out of your boner and then had to put a tampon in it for 8 hours?
2: I wouldn't like that at all. Exactly.
1: I would really want free boner tampons.
0: Yeah,
1: then.
0: Exactly. Yeah. Yeah. So that should be free, and every woman should have a day or two off, depending on how bad your period is or whatever. I also had ticket sales and things like that. I also had a car thing, so I took those off. I think everyone should have a 3-day work week and a 4-day work weekend or weekend. 3
1: Always,
0: day work
1: like every week?
0: Yes. 4-day weekend. Yes, because why are we working more than we are living?
1: What if it, if just as a compromise, if it was like a lot of custody between parents?
0: I don't give a damn.
1: 3 days 1 week, 4 days the next week. That way everybody works 7 of 14. We're good to go.
0: Moms and dads can figure that out. I'm childless for a reason.
1: No, I mean, I'm talking about the work week. I didn't say we should all have kids together.
0: Oh, I was like,
3: yeah, he's explaining
1: I'm giving
3: like
1: an example
3: a custody
1: of
3: situation.
1: A way they could make it truly 50-50, and it would be great.
0: Yes.
1: I don't know how you got that. I think everyone should share custody of all children.
0: No, I thought you meant like it should be different if you have kids or something. I was like, I don't know. That's not where my brain goes. But 3 days working, 4 days living, no work at all, period. I hate that we work more than we live without work. I think that is so gross, and we need to change that. And then my last thing is every single day, everyone at every age should have to step into a truth booth. And that truth booth should tell you exactly how you acted that day and how it affected the people around you. Because there is nothing better than somebody telling you the truth completely unbiased, where you walk in and people say, wow, you guys did a radiothon and raised 175,000 people. It changed lives today. Or you are a butthole for no reason. Mm-hmm. And maybe even give you a couple little, like, here's some suggestions on how to de-buttholeify yourself.
1: Or playing clips that they have to watch of themselves.
0: Absolutely. Oh, a truth booth.
1: Oh, man.
0: And that way, parents don't have to worry about it. When that kid steps in there, you're going to know exactly what kind of butthole you were today. Or a kid comes home and they're like, my card's on red today, but I don't know why. Step into the truth booth. I bet we'll figure that out real quick. Mm-hmm. I think it could be so beneficial for so many people.
4: God, that would be awful.
1: Like, literally everyone.
0: Everybody. Every day. It's almost like the moment you walk into your door, the truth booth is there. And you're met with it.
4: So you would see the time during the day when you were a butthole, but you would see it from someone else's perspective.
0: Yes, absolutely.
3: So you just see a video montage of your worst parts of the day.
0: Absolutely. Yeah. Absolutely. And then I think it's even more beneficial if you could truly see how it affected the people that you did it to the rest of the day.
5: Yeah, it shows you like the 5 minutes after maybe like you left the room or you left your house or something and your kid's just crying because dad yelled at him.
0: You have to wear like a cloak of feelings in the truth booth that covers you with the feelings you gave everybody else.
6: I don't want the truth booth anymore.
3: Okay, so you want every day to be a Christmas carol.
0: Yes.
3: I have to be visited by the ghost of Christmas present.
0: The ghost of truth.
1: Except it's the ghost of hot wings earlier.
0: I think that is, because it would be great for everybody on certain days for really good reasons and then really humbling reasons.
1: The whole world is getting air checked daily.
0: Yeah. I think it would be very, very good. And I think it would require people to face parts of themselves that are uncomfortable. Mm-hmm. And I think it would open up conversations that people might be afraid to have. But then when you put on that cloak of feelings that you made other people feel
4: in the truth booth.
0: All right. You're probably like, hey, Maitlin, I never want to make you feel that way again. I'm so sorry. I didn't realize it sat with you like that. My bad.
1: There's a small percentage of the population who would watch that like it was the top 10 on SportsCenter. They'd like, look at, I totally made her cry.
3: I'm totally the worst.
1: Yeah.
3: Yeah, I mean, I like your idea. It's too bad it takes magic. But I like it.
1: That sounds like a future episode of Black Mirror.
3: Definitely.
0: Oh, yeah. Maybe I should write into that.
3: Yeah.
5: Ooh.
1: All right. Steve?
6: I'll go. We got time? Yeah, we have enough time, right?
1: Mm-hmm. Yeah.
6: All right, first.

0: first yearly driving test for anyone over 60.
1: Yes.
0: Yeah. Yearly.
1: Get in, Grandma. We're testing.
0: No exceptions.
2: Like, not written test.
0: No. Road test.
2: Go, yeah, head out on the road. I have no problem with that. I mean, I'm the closest to having to do that, and I would have no problem with that.
0: You'd do just fine, but
2: I mean, every 10 year years you might go, now, oh, man, I got to go do that. But yeah. I say the same thing when I got to go to the dentist twice a year. I'm like, I don't want to do that today.
0: They'll make it easy. They'll come to you. They'll come to your work.
2: Oh, that's even cooler.
0: Yeah, but it's going to be unexpected or unannounced. So they could just walk in the door at any time. You could be in the middle of doing something and be like, Hot Wings.
2: Oh no, this is Drunk Tuesday.
0: Hot Wings, hop in the car. Let's see if you remember how many feet you have to leave to merge.
2: I'd go, uh-oh. One?
3: I didn't know there'd be math.
0: All right, second on my list, mandatory. There should be free food samples anywhere that sells food. You know how sometimes if you go to a bar, and they say, oh, what can I get you? And they say, can I try a sample of the, you know, the Sauvignon Blanc? And they'll bring it out in a little glass or maybe a little, like a flight if you're drinking a beer.
2: A taste.
0: You should be able to do that with food, too.
3: Like everywhere?
0: Everywhere.
3: So like McDonald's, you could go in there and go,
0: yep.
3: I really haven't heard any about these Big Macs.
0: Yeah, what's the Big Mac tasting like
3: Cut
0: today?
3: Me off a slice of one.
0: And they just give you a little mini Big Mac.
1: I like it.
0: I don't understand why that's not a thing. Why do we normalize samples of drinks, but not samples of food.
1: Mm-hmm. Let me taste it before I buy it.
2: Probably, you know, the difficulty level of pork.
0: Not my problem, Howings. Not my problem.
2: Or cooking you a steak.
1: But what if you go somewhere and it's like a shared Big Mac? So it's like the community taste tester, however you say that. And so when you walk in, they're like, okay, well, here you go. And it's like half of a Big Mac that people have been biting into all day.
0: And it's actually got a bite mark out of it.
1: Oh, for sure. Yeah. I'd still do it.
0: I mean, if you're hungry.
1: I shared a turkey leg at a music festival and above it.
0: All right. And first on my list, airline travel. Flights. They should be prorated. For instance, if a flight costs $300 and arrives late, you get a percentage back based on how late the flight was.
2: Yes.
1: Ooh.
0: If your flight is canceled altogether, you get a 200% return. So if that flight costs you $300, you get $600 back. I'd go sit at the airport all day, just hoping my flight would get canceled.
2: Yeah. I mean, a cancellation would be something to look forward to.
0: Yeah. But like
3: they get a carve out for the obvious things. Like, they, you know, if you don't take off because there's weather that is dangerous, they're not penalized. But when it's just because they can't manage their job or they decide to overbook a plane and bump people.
0: So whatever you pay for the flight, that's like the base. That's base level. If they get you there on time, if you take off on time, if you land on time, they don't get money back or like they don't get more money if they get there early.
2: Mm-hmm.
0: That is just the price of the flight is the price of the flight if everything goes great.
3: I like it. Tommy, give us your three mandatory things relatively quickly.
4: It's my list.
5: All right, I'll go real quick here. So number one, the headphone jack should be in all phones. I hate that got removed from iPhone.
2: I agree. I hate that, too.
5: They created a problem and then also conveniently created the solution by introducing Bluetooth headphones that everyone has to use.
2: Mm-hmm.
5: And or you can use a stupid dongle that makes you can't charge your phone while you're listening. That's really annoying.
3: It is a massive failure of a company that's supposed to be customer facing.
5: Yeah, absolutely absurd. Think that's ridiculous. Number two, a 15 to 30 minute nap should be built into every workday. I would love that. Imagine we're on dead air for 15 minutes because we're all sleeping.
3: Well, I think we don't have to just stop the presses.
5: Well, no, I mean, that's what I
3: like
5: just
3: said. The hospital's not going to stop treating people for 30 minutes.
5: Well, why not?
3: You could work around just like we don't stop everything for lunch.
0: Yeah, we wouldn't all have to do it at the same time.
3: But I'm in on the nap idea.
2: That's what they do in Spain.
3: Yeah.
2: Siesta time.
3: Look how happy they are. Yeah, I don't know if they're happy.
2: I don't know.
3: They seem happy.
2: They seemed happy. I was the one frustrated.
5: Fair enough. Okay, and then number three, people should have a fitness tracker attached to their phones that locks them out if they aren't physically active.
0: So, I don't like that.
2: Okay.
5: So, like, you have to show, has to have proof of exercise or that you are being not just bed rotting or a fat lard half the time.
1: All right.
3: So is it like a minute for a minute? How's this work?
5: Oh, I didn't get that far. I'm just the idea guy.
3: That's why I'm asking you for more ideas.
5: But ideally, it'd be at least like 30 to 45 minutes of physical activity a day. I want you back in.
3: How many days a week would you get to use your phone?
5: How many days? You have to do it every day.
3: No, I'm talking about you right now. How many days a week would you get to use your phone?
5: Oh, I got to go to the gym at least three times a week, so I'd be good there.

0: for 3 days, I guess.
1: Are you moving at the gym, or you just go there and see if it's pizza day?
0: Well, I mean, usually, yeah, but if it's not, then I guess I'll walk on the treadmill for a little bit until the pizza shows up.
1: Right.
0: Yeah, good deal. Yeah, okay. I just think that's a good idea. I read a book that had that idea in it once, and I thought that was genius.
1: Text, hey, Steve, restaurants will be out of business with your plan. Stupid idea.
2: Oh, really?
1: Everyone's just going to eat samples all the time.
2: Really?
1: Oh, but you were fine with Truth Booth, the impossible dream, and mandatory pullovers?
2: Jeez. What was I thinking? I'm a big dummy.
1: I spent a lot of time since Kelly said it thinking about free government tampons made from those same brown paper towels that always break and dry nothing. Yeah, they're not going to be the good ones.
3: Mm, yeah. Oh, yeah. No, I mean, it's going to be the equivalent of single-ply toilet paper from Scott.
1: Yeah. Diva cups are just going to be leftover Dixie cups they bought for the Korean War.
3: Mm-hmm. Yeah.
1: On the way. We'll go around the room. Next, it is the Free Beer and Hot Wings Show.
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6: 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Hello, Hunter.
8: Hey, folks, how's it going?
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8: Lots of calluses.
11: Calluses?
8: It's like sandpaper.
6: Are you serious?
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6: Or a doctor.
10: Yeah
9: maybe. When was the last time you went to the doctor?
8: Best way to think of it is think of a snake when they get rid of their scales.
11: Nope.

0: 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Later on, the $1,000 Minute of Mayhem. That's next hour. This hour, a chance to win up to $200, up to $400. Nope. $200 today when we play Dumber Than the Show Trivia. That's coming up. Also, would you give up an inch for a grand? Probably not, but we'll move those numbers around.
1: Good morning, I'm Kelly, and I might have a super awkward situation tomorrow.
0: Oh.
1: That I haven't talked to you guys about because I was like, maybe I just don't do it. I am going to go see a band tomorrow that I have not seen in a couple years because they are my ex-husband's favorite band.
0: Mm-hmm.
1: And I have a feeling he will be there. And we don't like hate each other, but I don't wish him well. You know what I mean?
0: I do.
1: Okay. I mean, I do politely. Huh. Like when I reach out and say, hey, this happened. I like, you know, hey, I'm going to be at this concert. If we see each other, do we act like we don't exist? Hope you're well. You know, like that
0: yes.
1: type of thing. I don't mean it, but I say it to yeah. be polite.
0: Yeah.
1: You know.
0: Does it still count if you also say out loud, I don't mean it?
1: Yeah.
0: I'm
1: yeah.
0: sure there are a lot of people listening who absolutely can relate.
1: Right, because I don't wish him harm, but from like the truth booth inside of me, I don't actually wish him well. It's just a polite formality, I say, because, you know, I still would like to think I'm mature enough to look back fondly on our times. But, you know, I'm too much of a bitch for that. Let's be so for real.
2: Well, you just wish him existence.
1: Yeah. That is a great way to put it. I wish you to exist.
2: I hope you have successful continuing existence.
1: Yeah, stop stabbing little pins into that doll that looks like you. Just kidding, I never did that. But it's been an interesting feeling because I'm like, I'm going to this concert. I'm very excited. The band is somebody that we've talked about on the show. So they felt when they're in town and they're like, hey, we're going to be here. Hope to see you.
0: Mm-hmm.
1: I unfollowed them and did all the things just so it wouldn't be in my face when I was going through my divorce because I just didn't want to see all the things that he loved.
0: Yeah.
1: But it is totally normal to be with someone who introduces you to a band that you end up loving. I started
0: sure.
1: playing the banjo because of this band.
0: Mm-hmm.
1: I love this band. So when they were like, hey, we're going to be in town. Hope to see you. I was like, you know what? I think I am going to go. And then I was like, do I tell my ex-husband that I'm going to be there? You know, do I say, hey, haven't talked to you in a while.

0: gonna be at your band's favorite concert? Like, do we pretend like each other doesn't exist? Do we try and have a conversation beforehand?
1: I would only, for me.
2: No.
0: Yeah.
1: I would only warn him if I wanted to set the expectation. Like, if I wanted it to be, we're going to agree to pretend the other doesn't exist.
0: Right.
1: Or, hey, I plan on being polite. Hope you will too. But just a heads up, nah. That's for me. That's what I would do.
0: You wouldn't, see?
3: Nope. No. I would not say anything. And if I saw the person, I would not communicate with them. Mm-hmm.
1: Might give a nod.
2: Mm-hmm.
1: You all exist.
2: Right. Yeah.
0: Well, I mean, I did. I sent a text just saying, like, hey, I don't want this to be weird. I'll totally tell on myself. I was like, I don't want this to be weird. Because the last time we talked, it gets awkward at times. Yeah. You know, it's not always pleasant. So I was like, I hope it's been enough time for that awkwardness to have shed itself. And if I see you here, if you, you know, want to have any sort of like, hey, how are you? I'm open to it. And if not, we can pretend like each other doesn't exist. Hope you're well.
1: Yeah, right. I like how you grab a new skill with everyone you dated. Like you've learned Spanish.
0: Yeah. Oh, yeah.
1: You're working on that. You started playing banjo because your ex liked that.
2: Mm-hmm.
1: You never wrote a book just like your boyfriend before that.
0: Yeah, I know.
1: Who
0: right?
1: also never wrote a book.
0: But I got super into healthy foods with him and smoothies.
1: Yeah.
2: Mm-hmm.
1: So,
2: and kayaking, right?
0: Yeah, well, I was super into kayaking.
2: Oh, you were already into
3: burgers.
0: Okay. Yeah, I've always been kind of outdoorsy anyway. But yeah, he was real big into healthy food, growing your own food.
1: You dated that one guy who liked to shove stuff up his junk, and it seems like you like shoving things in your junk.
0: Yeah.
1: I don't know that for a fact, but I mean, you seem bullish on it.
0: I mean, what us ladies do. That's why we have that hole.
1: That's why it's so effective.
2: Yeah. What's the point of having one if you ain't going to fill it?
0: Yeah, exactly. Thank you, Howie.
1: Yeah. Hey, nobody buys Tupperware to display.
0: You know what a lady wants.
1: You put stuff in it. You take it back out. You put stuff in, you take it out. Use it over and over.
2: You got to do
1: Does
2: that.
1: Tupperware stretch? No.
0: Well, sometimes it gets a little weird if you put it on the bottom rack of the dishwasher.
1: Yeah. Or the microwave.
0: Mm. Oh, or
1: never
0: the
1: put
0: microwave.
1: Your vagina in there.
2: It does make me mad how it's never the same after you fill it with spaghetti sauce.
0: I know. Forever stained. God, what if our innards are forever stained?
2: Yeah,
1: there
2: probably.
1: Was.
0: No,
1: I'm still
2: harder to tell.
1: Not actually bitter, but my sister got me one of those giant Hershey Kisses one year for Christmas, solid chocolate, like when I was like fifth grade. And my mom said, "Well, why don't we chop it up? Good idea. We'll put it in some Tupperware, and I like to keep it in the fridge. So then you can just grab one piece, and then you're not going to be sitting there gnawing on it like it's an oversized apple." Okay, she puts it in Tupperware. The next day, I go to grab one. It tastes like onions.
0: Oh, no. Oh.
1: That's when she said, oh, no, I put it in one that tastes like onions.
2: Yeah, hard to get,
1: she had
2: hard
1: had onions
2: to get it out
1: in
2: of there.
1: So now I have like a pound of chocolate that tastes like onions.
0: Hell,
1: my biggest enemy at the time. I've had more enemies now, but onions were at the
2: Well, why didn't you look at it more positively, like it was the best tasting onion you had ever had?
1: I don't have that. I don't have that capacity, especially at the age of 11. My chocolate's ruined. Will you buy me more? No, eat it.
2: Of all the onions I've had, this is the best one. So chocolatey.
1: Yeah. You bet your ass I ate it anyway.
2: Of course. Well, you have to.
1: I discerned that if I put it in the microwave for 8 seconds, it would melt the onion away.
0: Oh,
3: no. It just cooked it.
1: Whatever.
3: Oh, no. Oh,
2: like sautéed chocolate.
3: So hot take chocolate it onions?
1: No, I would take it. I moved it to the freezer. Then I would take it out, put a couple pieces in the microwave for 8 seconds, pull it out. Goodbye, onions. Did I ever taste it before the microwave? Maybe the freezing took it out? No. Bad science.
2: Well, maybe good science. I don't know. Mm-hmm. Never done it. Good morning. I'm Hot Wings with a hot take.
1: Oh, hot, hot, hot, hot. Hot, hot, hot, hot, hot, hot.
2: Also food related, there is no dumber waste of money than Uncrustables.
4: You shut your whore mouth.
2: It is such a dumb waste of money. Just, you know how many more Uncrustables you could get if you just bought a loaf of bread and had some peanut butter and jelly on hand?
1: Mm-hmm.
2: So many more, and they're fresh.
1: Do you never buy anything for convenience that you could get more of and have it be a little more
2: Not
1: work?
2: Not that's that convenient. Making a sandwich, a peanut butter and jelly sandwich, is like a 1 minute affair.
1: Like, you always make your own pizza? It's a lot cheaper.
2: That's not faster, though. Like, making
1: making your own sandwich faster than pulling one out of the freezer.
2: Going and
1: making,
2: buying a pizza is a lot quicker than making a pizza at home from scratch. But making a peanut butter and jelly sandwich is barely any slower than pulling out.
1: You don't have to go get the products for that? Maitland, what do you think of Hot Wings' weird defense?
4: I'm so mad. I'm so mad.
2: It's so stupid.
4: Especially
2: you don't even get a full sandwich out of it.
4: There have been like two straight weeks where I've brought Uncrustables in and eaten them in this room. And I will purposely go out of my way when I'm driving somewhere.

0: Somewhere, if I'm like, oh man, I'm not gonna have time to stop for lunch, I will purposely stop at a gas station that I'm like, that looks like one that'll have Uncrustables. I love Uncrustables.
1: I've never had one.
2: Does it make you feel better to know that if you're eating one in the room now, Hot Wings will think you're stupid?
0: I'm gonna start eating them in the kitchen for sure.
2: Yeah. Some people start shame eating.
0: They're gonna become my secrecy Uncrustables.
3: I feel like Hot Wings is real close to kids these days and their avocado toast and Starbucks.
2: Oh yeah,
3: brand.
2: If you stopped getting those Uncrustables, you could buy 3 houses by Christmas. That's what Boomer says.
4: Avocado toast is delicious, but make your own at home. It's so much cheaper.
2: This text, boo, boo this man, boo.
4: Oh, I knew I'd touch a nerve with that one. I know there's a whole Uncrustables fan club out there, but
0: right here, I'm the president.
4: It's a horrible waste of money.
2: Free beer and hot wings report. A woman shares a list of things her ex-husband says he gave up during their marriage. Bear in mind, they're already divorced. She's already remarried, and the new husband is sitting next to her when she reads this list to all of us. Plus, I don't know if you can say that on the Home Shopping Network. And Bucky's, Maitland's favorite company on earth, should be called Bullies.
4: Ooh. Oh, man. So many things are touching your nerves today.
2: Yeah. No. Yep. They're attacking the Crustable fortune.
0: If this was yesterday, y'all would be in trouble.
2: That's on the way. It is the Free Beer and Hot Wings Show.
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7: Still no accidents to report at this time. Not much has changed. 127 southbound between I-69 and the Grand River Saginaw exit due to the continuing construction there. 96 westbound between 127 and Cedar Street. That's a little slower than normal. 96 eastbound west of Portland in Ionia County. That's due to construction out there. You got a traffic tip? 888-765-8723 with a look at your traffic on Breck Paul.
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0: it seems that even though she's been divorced long enough that she is remarried, she got some sort of message from her fussy ex, I'm assuming fussy, okay, that is a list of things that he gave up while they were married. Like, oh, look what I did for you. Mm-hmm. Look what I did. Now, I'm sure there are plenty of people listening who've had a relationship, married or just someone you were with, where you were like, I gave up a lot for that person. In a lot of cases, you probably did. And in some of the cases, they might have even nagged you into giving stuff up that you didn't want. But this guy's list almost makes it seem like he's a giant, selfish prick.
1: I don't know, man. Okay. There's a lot of really, really valid complaints on this list.
2: Mm-hmm. Okay.
3: My ex-husband sent me a list of things he had to give up in order to be in a relationship with me during our divorce. And I would like to read them to you today with my current husband listening, because he has not seen this list. Okay. I've given up that, number one. Every woman that I could have slept with since you and I got together.
4: Shut up.
2: So he gave
0: Hot
2: up
0: start.
2: Having sex with other women. Okay.
1: Yeah. All right.
2: Okay, that's a pretty common one.
1: I
2: actually.
1: Mean,
2: yeah.
1: All right.
3: Number two, I gave up my free time during the week to work a 9-to-5 so we could get ahead financially.
2: So you had no job, apparently, and then got a 9-to-5 job, like, you know, to contribute. Okay.
4: Wow.
3: AKA getting a job.
1: Okay. All right.
4: All right.
3: I gave up staying out as late as I wanted several times because you wanted to get home. We would be out until like midnight, and I was pregnant and I wanted to go home.
2: Yeah, but he could have stayed out. Yeah. He was still ready to party.
1: That's so selfish of her.
4: Yeah, jeez.
3: I gave up regular conversations with many women just so that you could have the certainty that I wasn't going to even get close to cheating on you.
4: Oh, yeah. Okay, well, let's reference back to number one, where every woman I could have had sex with since you and I got together. No wonder she had to maybe ask that of you.
2: Yeah, yeah.
4: Okay.
3: It wasn't just regular conversations. It was conversations about sleeping with them.
4: Yeah. Oh, yeah.
2: There
4: it is.
2: Okay.
4: There it is. I was going to say, he's the type who expects sex in return for friendly conversation. Yeah.
3: I gave up watching whatever I wanted many times to watch what you wanted to watch. Not true. He made us watch Civil War documentaries almost every night.
1: That's the most surprising part of this. Is that this guy was watching, because he seems really stupid. And the fact that he was watching
2: Civil War documentaries. Yeah, yeah.
1: He was probably curious. Like, I expected her to be like, you were just watching the football game every night or something.
3: I've given up a lot of my time driving back and forth to see you throughout our entire relationship.
1: Huh. Okay. Aren't they married?
0: Well, they were.
2: But even before marriage, I mean, maybe he had to go to her house sometimes.
0: That's how dating is.
3: Yeah. Our relationship was a stretch because, you know, we lived together while we were married. But while we were dating, we did live an hour apart. Sacrificed miles on my car.
1: That's the one.
3: That's what driving is. Actually had a car crap out on me while driving back from your place. Well, that was
0: so
3: about
0: you're a loser who can't get a car that works?
2: Yeah. I mean, these are all like things almost everyone just does when they get into a relationship.
1: Well, if his car crapped out on the way to the grocery store, would he be sending this mean note to the manager of the grocery store? Saying,
0: well, if the manager didn't sleep with him, I bet he would.
1: My car crapped out on the way there. You owe me.
3: Maybe a month or two in, he had a really old car and it just gave up on him. But that was my fault.
0: I'll tell you what, here's the slick spot for the new husband. When you end up with someone whose previous relationship lowered the bar so far down, if you're just normal, you're like a king.
2: Yeah. Oh, definitely.
0: Right?
1: Yeah.
0: I mean, that is definitely true.
2: Yeah.
3: Number nine, money I could have spent on myself. Love I could have let myself for others. Let's read that again. Love I could have let myself for others. Or others. I don't know what that means.
4: What?
3: 11.
0: But he's a loser that he wrote this out.
2: Yeah. Oh, yeah. Well, and for what point? Like, what is the purpose of this text?
0: Like, write him back and say, you're right. Here's $8 from my wallet.
1: Yeah.
3: 11. Time doing whatever I wanted just to be with you. Given up secrecy and told you everything.

0: everything. That's actually not true. You didn't tell me a lot of stuff until after I got pregnant and I found out that you should be in prison. Number 13, giving up my pride to be honest and open with you.
1: I'm sure.
2: Okay.
1: I'm sure.
2: Proud to be a liar.
1: Yeah.
2: Got to give that up so I can be an honest person. Okay.
0: Typical man not wanting to open up about how he's feeling. Number 14, gave up acting like a jerk to be humble and studious to your family rather than prideful.
2: What?
1: You gave up acting like a jerk? And that, and you know how hard that was for me. I love being a jerk. That's where my pride is. This guy's a
0: 15,
1: dummy.
0: I've given my whole life to you on our wedding day. Given up feeling good about myself and my life just because you said I wasn't doing good enough.
1: I don't think you were. Even I don't even know you. And just from the fact that you put this list together tells me she's right and you're wrong.
3: Yeah. This can't feel good because you know that he saw this video and said, oh no, I shouldn't have texted that.
0: I asked him to stop watching porn and flirting with other women and doing so, you know.
1: Mm.
0: I made him give up his life. Number 17. I could go on all day, but you get the point. That was number 17. Is he could go on all day, but I get the point. So
1: that's not really another point. That's just a closing sentence. Really, I have a problem with your form as well as what you're saying.
4: Sounds like just basic relationship standards.
1: Yeah,
5: it really is.
4: Are a compromise for him.
3: Like, I traveled to see you. I mean, if you're in a relationship, don't you want to travel to see them?
4: Right.
3: Don't you want to be around them?
1: And if you don't, you should break up.
3: Yeah.
5: Yeah, that's...
1: I hope he puts that on his dating profile. Here are the things I did for my ex, so you know I'm willing to give.
4: Yeah.
5: Mm-hmm. I gave up lying.
3: I gave up being a
1: mostly.
3: Jerk. So I could look studious to her family.
5: Yeah. Then I couldn't be prideful.
1: This text. Why'd she marry this guy then? Oh, yeah. No one has someone lie to them and show something they're not and then they reveal the truth, right?
5: Yeah.
1: Good Lord.
5: Yeah, no, she got knocked up.
1: Text. Maybe this guy's really funny and not a butthole because these are killing me. This text, like I said, dude kept hoping one side or the other would win in that civil war. He has no idea it's been over for a minute.
5: No, he's still like, I wonder what happens.
1: Text. What a bitch. Korn is my favorite band. This is going to surprise you, friend. Either you're making the joke already, I hope that's what it is. Or you're going to find out that on TikTok, people say corn because porn gets you banned. Right? Banned or just like, they take the video down.
5: Yeah.
1: What if that person's like, oh, man, corn freak on a leash.
5: Man. Yeah, he was always looking up corn.
1: I too love niblets. Now there's
3: talking on the cob, creamed.
1: Not even the band, just the food. All right, there's maybe a surprise in here for some of us. I don't know. This is a clip from a home shopping network, you know, live TV selling their products. Talking about a product for a woman's hair. Was it a blow dryer?
4: It's a wig.
1: A wig. Oh, it's a wig. Okay.
4: It's a wig. And the wig looks like it's already been styled.
1: Okay. So that's pretty good.
4: You'll see how she references that phrase of like, hey, it's been styled.
6: And this wave pattern, again, it looks like you went and got a blow job at your blowout at your salon.
5: Yeah. Now, a blowout is very different than the first thing she said. Yeah.
1: I mean, it is someone's job.
5: It is. Yeah.
1: They
5: it is
1: are
5: a job
1: doing
5: that requires
1: you.
5: Blowing.
1: Will
5: yes.
1: You back it up, and I just want to add that so you can hear it again, because that probably was shocking for a lot of people. Like, what did she say? She has her back to the camera because she's showing the back of the wig.
5: Yeah.
1: But as she realizes what she said, the shoulders start to quake, and she starts to break down.
3: And the head starts to move side to side.
6: And this wave pattern, again, it looks like you went and got a blow job at your blowout at your salon. And
4: the way she says salon and then pauses, she's doing like the hand motions of, oh my God, how do I recover? It is so damn good.
6: And it looks beautiful.
5: Now she's cracking up. Because you know she can hear people off camera laughing at her.
4: It keeps going.
3: Yeah. Oh, that's all.
4: Oh, okay.
3: That was all that.
4: Because she ends up, the woman that's doing the commercial with her

0: facing the camera starts talking about like, oh, the wig's this, the wig's that. And then the woman who said BJ like drops to the ground. Yeah.
1: She disappears behind the. Uh-huh. Yeah.
2: Well, because that's the state that she's used to having her hair blown dry.
3: Yeah. Mm-hmm. Yeah. Good point.
2: Yeah.
1: That could be it.
2: Obviously.
1: Dumber Than the Show trivia. Do we have someone from the Idiot Club?
4: We do.
1: All right. They'll have a chance to play either Steve or Kelly for up to $200. Our phones aren't making any noise. Now, is that because we remembered to silence them? In some cases, maybe. But they're also not vibrating or anything else. No spam calls, no spam texts. Mine have all but disappeared. The silence is truly golden. Your phone may be not so quiet. Data brokers are selling your personal information like it's on clearance. Your phone number, your address, your email, family members, political affiliations, where you bank, where you go to church, the things you look at online, everything tracked and sold so people can target you. Those scammers blowing up your phone didn't get lucky. They bought your information and they're going to keep buying it over and over and over until you make it stop, which we did with Incogni. 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
5: With a front stall out over the area, we will see on and off rain showers today. We can't rule out a stray storm or two popping up. Our high near 80. For tonight, a few evening showers around. Our low tonight, 67. On Friday, scattered showers, a few storms, a high of 82. From News 10, I'm meteorologist Darren Rockhol.
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7: Ellie? Mascara.
6: Yes.
7: Maybe it's Maybelline.
6: It is Maybelline.
8: Oh, that makes sense, because we would have said Maybelline is for dogs when, in the 1980s.
7: Why?
8: One of them. Because ugly girls wear dogs.
7: Oh. And ugly girls wear Maybelline, because she's definitely not born with it. Right. She's ugly.
8: Yeah, what do you need makeup for? You're ugly.
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6: Next hour, we'll get to the story that Maitland is trying to squelch, which is why we didn't get to it when we thought we would. Because it's about Buc-ee's, the big chain of gas stations.
4: Yeah.
6: Being bullies. Big business. Squashing the small mom and pop place. And Maitland's like, we don't have time. I love beaver nuggets.
7: Is that your impression of me?
6: It was that time. So it,
9: I love
6: it changes.
9: Beaver nuggets.
10: Nuggets. You know wrong.
9: Look at me. I'm Maitland.
10: I like how drifting I
9: sound.
6: And hurting people. Look how quirky I am. I'm big business.
11: Now you're getting personal.
7: Yeah. Jesus.
6: Jesus, man. What are you doing? You're right. You didn't say some of that stuff. But it is almost time for this. Don't do it yet. I got to take care of some business. I know. That's why I said it's almost time for this.
11: Man.
6: It's time for this right after this. 5-Hour Energy. 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
1: It is time to play Dumber Than the Show Trivia. We are ready to roll.
2: No, we're not.
1: I mean, we're kind of ready.
3: I don't think anyone saw the text from Tommy.
2: Tommy had texted us asking for help, and we didn't.
1: And we were on. We didn't take a commercial break. We were on the whole time.
2: No.
3: Yeah. Oopsie.
2: So his computer is frozen in there, and we cannot call out from his booth. So I will text you our contestant Russ's phone number.
1: Oh,
2: Russ, if you're listening,
3: hang on, buddy.
4: You better.
3: We got you, man.
1: Whenever you're ready.
3: Where's Russ from?
2: West Michigan.
3: All right.
1: Just drive in.
3: Yeah.
1: Just kidding.
3: Yeah, and then you can throw some softballs at Tommy in the dunk tank.
1: Oh, yeah.
3: Well, not at Tommy.
1: Well, however you throw.
4: I mean, whatever, you know.
3: It depends on how high that donation is.
1: Mm-hmm. Why don't I just say the hotline on the air and Russ can call in.

0: I just texted it to you.
1: Oh, that's a dial tone again. Okay. It's a fax machine. That would be
2: disappointing.
1: A real bummer. Yeah. Oh, that's a real ring. Okay. Let's see. Come on, Russ.
0: Come on, Russ.
2: Is this Russ?
3: Yes, this is.
2: Yeah! Hi, Russ. Good news. You've been pre-approved from a loan of up to $45,000. Press 1 now if you'd like to get screwed by whoever's calling. Just kidding. It's dumber than the show. You already knew that. Let's play this game. Hi, Russ. How are you?
3: I'm great. How are you guys?
2: Good. First thing it starts with is you making a choice. Do you want to play Steve for $200 or Kelly for $100?
3: We'll go Steve.
2: Okay. Steve for $200.
4: All right.
2: You and Steve will each have the same five questions. Maitland's asking the questions today. Whomever gets the most right out of five will be the winner. If there's one you'd like to pass on, go ahead and we'll come back to it. The maximum is 90 seconds for either of you, but low time is the deciding factor if there's a tie. Steve's in the hallway. Won't hear the questions or the answers. Russ, do you have any questions for us?
3: I do not.
2: Okay, Russ.
0: All right, Russ, you any good at trivia?
3: Not too bad. I follow along, and I get at least half of them, I think.
0: All right. Well, let's see if you get at least half today. Russ, are you ready for your one and only shot at Dumber Than the Show trivia?
3: I am.
0: Well, that begins in 3, 2, 1. In the 2002 horror film The Ring, how long do people have to live after they've watched the cursed tape?
3: One day.
0: If your birthday is today, what's your zodiac sign?
3: Taurus.
0: The Berlin Wall went up in which decade? Is it the 40s, 50s, or 60s?
3: 40s.
0: In the song Child's Play by Drake, he wonders why they have to fight at what popular chain restaurant?
3: Burger King.
0: An EGOT refers to winning an Emmy, Grammy, Oscar, and what other award?
3: A Tony?
0: Time. How do you think you did, Russ?
3: 50-50.
0: Okay. About where you said you would be. All right, Russ, we will get you on hold and wave Steve back on in. Steve makes his way around the mostly round table in a shirt that matches mine.
4: That's right.
0: Team Orange today. Hoorah! Steve, how's Alway?
4: It was good.
0: How are you feeling about defending your $200 today?
4: All right. My cage was rattled earlier this week on a round of Dumber Than the Show trivia.
0: Can't imagine why.
4: I don't know. But Steve, I'm going to recover.
0: Are you ready to redeem yourself?
4: Yes.
0: Well, your turn for this week begins in 3, 2, 1. In the 2002 horror film The Ring, how long do people have to live after they've watched the cursed tape?
4: 48 hours.
0: If your birthday is today, what is your zodiac sign?
4: Oh, Sagittarius.
0: The Berlin Wall went up in which decade? The 40s, 50s, or 60s?
4: 40s.
0: In the song Child's Play by Drake, he wonders why they have to fight at what popular chain restaurant?
4: IHOP?
0: An EGOT refers to winning an Emmy, Grammy, Oscar, and what other award?
4: Tony.
0: Time. How do you think you did, Steve?
4: I know I got one.
0: Okay. Well, Russ said he was 50-50, so we will bring him back and score this game. Welcome back, Russ.
3: Good to be back.
0: Thank you. Question number one. In the 2002 horror film The Ring, how long do people have to live after they've watched the cursed tape? Steve said 48 hours. Russ said one day. The answer is 7 days.
1: Oh, it's a whole week?
0: Yeah. After they watch the tape, the phone rings and they hear 7 days.
4: Yeah, I vaguely remember the movie.
0: So neither of you get that one. We are tied at 0. Question number 2. If your birthday is today, what is your zodiac sign? Steve said Sagittarius. Russ said Taurus. The answer, Leo. So neither of you get that one. Still tied at 0. As we move to question number 3, the Berlin Wall went

0: up in which decade? Gave you options here, the 40s, 50s, or 60s. You both said 40s. You're both wrong. It's the 60s. Still tied at zero.
1: Oh, boy.
2: Oh, man.
3: It's a barn burner.
0: In the song Child's Play by Drake, he wonders why they have to fight at what popular chain restaurant? Steve said IHOP. Russ said Burger King. The lyrics are, why you gotta fight with me at Cheesecake? Cheesecake Factory. You know I love to go there.
1: Of course. That is one of the most common places I think of when I think about rap music.
0: Yeah. The place for families that drive Camrys and go to Disney.
2: I always play along with this, and I guessed Chuck E. Cheese. that seems like a place where people fight.
4: There are a lot of fights there. We've had
1: all the time.
4: I feel like we play a news story about that once a week.
0: So we are tied at zero as we move to question number five. An EGOT refers to winning an Emmy, Grammy, Oscar, and what other award? Steve said Tony. Russ also said Tony. It's Tony, and we're tied at one. We go to one.
1: Oh, yes. What a barn burner. I remember one time I did a football game where it was tied at three, and they went into overtime. It was not this exciting.
2: Okay. And it all comes down to this.
1: Oof.
2: The Battle of the Midwest. Russ did it in a time of 37.8 seconds. Steven did it in a time of 30.1 seconds. Yes! He wins.
3: Yeah, I knew I dominated you, Russ. Suck it.
2: Yes.
5: I'm going to be proud of that one, Steve. Yeah.
1: Well, this marks a full week of Dumber Than the Show trivia success for Steve.
4: Yep.
1: Yeah. Bet this makes you feel even better.
4: Nothing bad happened the other day.
1: Russ.
4: I didn't even think about that.
1: Thank you for listening. Thanks for being part of the fun here, and have a great day, okay?
5: Yep, thanks for having me, guys.
1: See ya. All right, Maitland, you won yesterday, right? Or when you played? Or did you not play?
0: I won when I did play.
1: And you are five
0: days?
1: Are you 500 now?
0: Yes.
1: Okay, Steve goes to 300, right barely next to it.
4: Yeah.
1: Mm-hmm. Which I won't see ever again because I'll throw this away.
2: 1 point win is a win, Steven.
1: Kelly will be waiting till next week to play. All right. On the way. If you were a couple inches shorter, what if you were making more money? Huh? This is like a weird government thing. That's on the way. It is the Free Beer and Hot Wake Show.
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0: Final hour on this Thursday, the Free Beer and Hot Wings Show. Free Beer, Hot Wings, Steve, Kelly, Maitland, TJ. That's Tommy.
1: Mm-hmm.
2: Oh, yeah. God, I'm so jealous.
1: TJ.
2: Son of a bitch.
0: I just think so much more of him now than I did yesterday.
1: I did, too. Yeah,
3: me too.
1: I did, too. It seems so much classier.
0: Yesterday, I thought of him basically the same amount of good as I think of Steve, but now he's just so much better than
2: so
0: Steve.
2: So much higher than me.
4: Cooler.
2: Yeah.
0: Maybe starting Monday, you guys trade spots. Till you seem to catch up. Too real? Too silly?
2: Too real.
0: All right. Here's the thing. Thanks for joining us. 1-800-947-3979. 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
2: Now, silly.
0: For those on the network, and by that we mean stations other than our flagship, we're doing a kind of a weird balance thing. During the day today, from 6 a.m. to 6 p.m. in our flagship market, we're doing a charity fundraiser all-day radiothon for a charity called Kids Food Basket, kidsfoodbasket.org. 11,500 meals go out to kids, so they have healthy food to eat at home weeknights and weekends that otherwise they would not have.
2: 11,500 a day.
0: And we normally don't, 365 days a year, or close to it.
1: Day.
0: We normally don't talk about it much on the network because it's a local-based charity. But I ran out of time on the local segment, and I need to give this update.
4: Yeah.
0: So we're going to do it now.
4: Okay.
0: Because we're up against the gun. In 1 hour, if we get the number to $40,000, then we have an anonymous donor who will match it and will be at $80,000, which is...
2: One person has given us $40,000?
0: Yes.
1: Yeah.
4: Jeez.
1: And life has been very good to them.
0: And about 20 minutes ago, we really laid in because we were only at $5,800, if you remember.
1: Yeah.
0: And we said, this is a big deal. You donate right now, your dollar counts for two, your five counts for 10.
1: Right.
0: But if not, it's going away.
1: Yeah.
0: So I have an update.
4: Okay.
2: If you tell us that they miscounted and it's like $350.
0: it was at $5,800.
2: So disappointed.
0: Earlier. And now it is at $27,121.
1: Okay, that's
4: what?
1: That's a good
0: Thank
1: start.
0: You. But we hate to be this guy. We need 12,000 more in the next 58 minutes.
1: Right.
0: And that's a big number.
4: That is. Yeah.
0: That's a big number. Yeah. But we just did 20 in 20 minutes.
4: Yeah.
0: So don't lose that momentum. Text basket to 1-800-947-3979.
4: What I really like to remind people is that your boss, they could do better today. And you know what's great about that is you could tell them that they could do better today. They could feed kids today.
0: Yeah.
4: And what's great about this charity, too, is, and this is 100% true, is once a school is off the list of like kids in need, they are on the list of the kids that they help feed every day. They never take them off that list.
0: They're going to find a way.
4: Yes. Mm-hmm. They never take them off that list. So go to your boss and be like, hey, money bags. Yeah. What'd you do that was good today? Put him in a truth booth.
1: Yeah, exactly.
2: Oh, bring it all together.
4: Yeah, bring it all together.
2: I think we're going to start calling people out by name a little bit later on today. Kelly, I know you had crafted this incredible email the other day.
4: Yeah, but despite how much of a see you next Tuesday I can be sometimes, when it comes to charity, I do not mess around. And so with holiday break-ins, I am not shy about reaching out to every single organization locally and saying, what can we do to just make this day even more magical? And I thought, man, those are some really good local businesses. And so I reached out to everyone who donated for the holiday break-ins and said, hey, you're a badass human and you helped last year. And I really would love to see your name pop up on the donations for Kids Food Basket, for Fill the Basket. We're doing it 6 a.m. to 6 p.m. Steve, start shaming them for me.
2: So you, I won't do it quite yet, but you forwarded that email to all of us and you said, hey, if you know of any businesses that you think would be interested, you know, feel free, copy and paste this. So I sent it to a bunch of places, a bunch of businesses I frequent on a regular basis. Haven't heard anything back yet.
0: All right.
2: Places where I've spent lots of money.
0: We'll update you locally, maybe on the network as well. We appreciate you putting up with us for a moment. Let's do this. Everybody wants more money. Fair?
1: Yes. Mm-hmm. Everybody wants more money.
0: It's very true. People love more money.
1: I love more money.
0: Yeah. And way to get more money. This is obviously fantasy camp. Maybe it's not. A survey was done of people.

0: people, would you be willing to give up inches of height in a direct exchange for a one-time payment? Now, no one benefits from this. There isn't some company that's like, we need shorter people, as far as I know.
1: I don't know.
2: Yeah, I mean, chocolate factory. Okay, all right.
3: Like people who work inside pipes.
0: Probably be we easier. Need more pipes.
2: It might be easier. There might easier be certain your, people, yeah.
3: Yeah, easier if you're shorter.
2: Yeah, honestly, like,
3: I mean. The pipe is 5'8 in diameter and you're 5'9.
2: Yeah, like maybe you're a really tall person, but a Miata enthusiast, mm-hmm. right? Like you don't fit well. You can give up a few inches.
0: Would you give up 2 inches, Maitland, for a one-time payment of $300,000?
4: Yeah. Yeah.
0: Didn't even hesitate. So how tall are you? 5'6"?
4: 5'3".
0: Okay.
4: 5'3", 5'4".
0: So like 5'1", 5'2", doesn't really change much.
4: No.
0: I mean, probably changes about 2 inches.
4: Yeah.
0: No, but I mean, it doesn't make it so you need, when I say it doesn't change much, you're not going to need a car seat all of a sudden.
4: No, no.
0: You know.
4: 2 inches is a lot.
0: Hot Wings, 2 inches for 300,000.
2: Yeah. Yeah, I think I would.
3: Okay. What are you, 6'1"?
2: 6 foot.
3: 6 foot. Six
0: so,
3: foot.
0: Yeah, you have a great advantage. You'd still be like average or above average.
2: Yeah,
0: height.
2: I mean, at worst, I would have to have my pants hemmed a little. Like, mm-hmm. and that's fine. I can handle that.
0: Cuff them. Kelly, two inches for $300,000.
4: Absolutely. I'm 5'11. I could take a couple off. I like being tall, but
0: yeah,
4: be fine.
0: You'd like having 300,000.
4: Hell yeah.
0: You could buy more heels.
4: A little shorter, a little richer.
0: Steve?
3: $300,000?
0: Yeah.
3: So I'd go from 5'7 to 5'5.
0: Mm-hmm.
3: Yeah.
0: Yeah.
2: I mean, you're kind of in the catbird seat right now. You're married.
0: Yeah.
3: Yeah, that's true.
2: You know, like you've got it.
3: My
2: days
3: of impressing people are over.
2: You've got it locked down. You can let yourself go.
0: Now, 19% chose that one. 9% said they'd give up 4 inches for $750,000. Who's it?
4: Yep.
2: Ooh.
0: Steve, that you now you're so
3: now, I'm 5'3".
2: Okay, now I'm 5'8". That would take some getting used to.
4: You still got your strong personality, Steve.
3: Great, thank
4: your
3: you.
4: Your hot wife.
3: Let's
4: you'll
3: see.
4: Be fine.
3: I need to see what that looks like. Okay, so I'm fine.
4: About, yeah, a little lower.
3: Sorry, I'd be like, here?
4: Shrink it down about one more inch. There you go.
3: Oh, this feels tiny. I feel like I need uppies.
0: Now that you're doing that, all I can hear is, like you're yelling at us, you know, a really high-pitched voice, like a squirrel.
2: You know, it's funny because I'm like sitting here like super debating it, and I go, I'd still be an inch taller than Steve is now.
0: Yeah.
2: And I'm like, I don't know, man. That seems like a tough life.
0: Yeah, and I'm going to go down.
3: I couldn't possibly live like that, mutant.
0: I'm going to go down to 5'6", but I could borrow Steve's clothes.
2: I mean, I think I would.
0: Okay.
2: Let's
0: move it a little
2: harder. That's you invest that. Yeah, that could turn into a lot.
0: Steve, would you go from your current height to 5'1"? Losing six inches.
3: All right.
0: For $2.5 million.
3: Yep.
0: Kelly.
4: 6 inches for 2.5?
0: Yeah.
4: Hell yeah.
0: Hot Wings?
2: Yeah.
0: Maitland?
4: 100%.
0: 16% said they'd
3: you'd be
0: do
3: like
0: that
3: 4'10".
0: One.
4: 4'10"? No, you said you'd go down to...
3: You said 6 inches?
0: You'd lose six inches.
3: And
0: I was using it as Steve as an example.
4: Oh, okay.
0: You don't get to take six off the tallest person in the room.
2: Yeah, so yeah, so you're 4'9".
0: Well, if I took six off Hot Wings, I'd be even taller, though.
4: I think that's when you still need a booster seat.
2: Yeah.
4: But you get handicap privileges because you're technically a little person now.
2: No, I think 4'8". So you're just kind of in that...
4: Oh,
2: terrible gray area.
4: Damn it.
2: Yeah.
4: I mean, Sabrina Carpenter is 5 feet. And people think she's sexy.
2: Yeah.
4: And fun.
0: Yeah. So is
3: height.
0: Mama June.
2: Yeah.
4: Not just because of her height. It's because of, you know, her talent and overall sexiness. But
2: yeah. My girlfriend's 5 feet.
4: Yeah. She's hot.
2: Mm-hmm.
0: 8 inches.
4: Yeah.
2: For
0: $7 million.
3: Ooh. Yep.
4: Yeah.
2: Man.
4: Without a doubt.
3: Yeah, as the money keeps getting higher, I'm just more likely to say
4: shorter.
3: Yes. Yeah, it doesn't matter. It doesn't matter. I could be 4'1", and if I have like $15 million.
0: Okay, Steve, you're going to love this one then.
3: Okay.
2: Yeah.
4: And at this point, I'll make the tallest person I know carry me around in their purse.
5: Yeah.
4: Like, let's go.
0: Okay, mate.
4: Yeah.
0: What if you could make your boyfriend, Josh?
4: Uh-huh.
0: Instead of you taking it, he takes one for you.
4: Okay.
0: He's immediately wakes up tomorrow. He is 10 inches shorter, but you got $50
4: million. Oh. You know, he shrank me in that AI picture. All is fair.
0: Yeah, right.
4: You're shrinking, baby.
0: No, back to you. If it was you, 10 inches shorter, $50 million. 30% chose this one. The highest number.
4: Oh, I'd be like 4'4". Yeah.
0: Gotta be hilarious.
4: Yeah, just do it.

0: You'd save a lot of money on plane tickets. You could just sit on Kelly's lap.
1: Wow. Yeah, infant in lap.
0: Hot wings?
2: 10 inches, you said? So I'd be 5'2", but $50 million?
0: Yeah.
2: I mean, that'd be pretty tough to turn down.
0: Right?
2: I like being my height. Like, 5'2", would take some real getting used to. But dang, man.
0: $50 million?
2: I think I'd have to take the money.
0: Yeah. $50 million, I mean, fine. Oh, did someone be mean to me because I'm short? Cool. I'll hire 3 assassins and see which one gets there first. Not really. Kelly.
3: Yeah.
0: You going down 10?
3: Dude, 4'11".
0: All right, Steve.
1: Don't even ask me.
3: I'd be 4 feet, right? 4 or 5'1". 10 inches, you said?
0: Yeah.
2: So much good math happening in that sentence.
3: I was like, wait, it's 12 inches, it's not 10.
0: If I get it out loud. If I lose 10 inches, I'll be 3 feet shorter.
2: Got it.
3: 10 inches is not a foot, but yes, I would absolutely be 5'1" for that amount of money.
0: And Steve, you're a hard yes?
1: Yes, of course.
0: Okay. There you go. I think most people say, I think very few people turn down those imaginary numbers at the rates they set.
1: It's so much easier once the numbers get bigger, like I said. The only one I kind of debated was the first one.
0: 78% of people said they have a price. 22% said there's no amount of money they would take to make them shorter. I just don't believe you. If the money's there in a pile and it's a painless event to get that much shorter.
2: Yeah, it's like a genie finger snap.
1: Where are they taking the height out of? Is it just coming out? Are they just getting rid of my shins?
2: I assume it's proportional.
0: Yeah.
2: But you're right. If it's only shin meat, that's terrible. That's gonna, because then you're gonna look like Hank Hill's dad.
3: Knees to ankles.
2: I don't wanna look like that.
1: Yeah, I don't want nankles.
3: No. God, he thought cankles were bad. Look at these nankles.
2: Or if it's
3: he's all legs and torso and head.
1: Imagine just a little foot attached to the bottom of your knee.
2: It's all thigh. What if it's thigh?
0: Steve would look like
1: E.T.
0: or the oven mitt.
3: I would hit you. Every day I saw you, I'd have to punch you. I don't know why.
1: I'd have $50 million.
3: That you had nankles.
2: Okay, yeah. I mean, I think the stipulation has to be its proportional height.
0: It would be. Yeah, you just shrunk appropriately.
2: Okay, yeah, proportional height.
1: That's no fun.
3: Honestly, though, my thighs are so freakishly long that if you took 10 inches off
0: you'd
3: my
0: like
3: thighs.
0: Designer?
3: Yeah, honestly, I think I'd still look kind of proportional.
2: I think you wouldn't.
3: Try it.
1: Let's Photoshop you.
2: Photoshop out 10 inches of thigh.
3: I've posted plenty of thirst traps. Please, somebody go to my Instagram right now. AI, 10 inches off my thigh.
0: Text, you guys don't want to be 5'1". I'm 5'1". And when I met you guys, it was like I was around giants. Except for Steve. I felt fine.
1: Thank you. I made you feel good.
2: Yeah.
1: That's what you said.
2: But for $50 million.
1: You could get limb lengthening surgery. It doesn't look like it's the most comfortable surgery.
0: No, I think it's pretty awful.
2: No.
3: Yeah, it looks kind of painful. It
0: looks terrible.
1: They cut your legs in half and put rods in between.
0: Yeah. On the way, Maitland will try to suppress this story no more. She's in the bag for Bucky's, but Bucky's likes to bully. Especially in the little town called the Beaver Market.
2: Mm-hmm.
0: That's next. It is the Free Beer and Hot Wings Show.
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7: $1,000 Minute of Mayhem comes up in just a little bit. Show code text. Show code is where it started as just the people on the show. That if something embarrassing happens to you, while you may be inclined to not share it because it's embarrassing,
8: right,
7: if everybody on the show shares those things so that we can all enjoy each other's stuff, then it's better for the show. And the audience has joined in on that later, mm-hmm. And they love it. So this show code text from Maine. I'm so embarrassed about this, but I think it counts as show code. I woke up after having had the most graphic, dirty sex dream I've ever had in my life about hot wings.
8: Yeah. Oh, yeah.
9: All right. Is that from Steve?
7: It's making me... It's actually... Me? It was so good. It's making me uncomfortable when he talks. Because all I hear in my head is him saying exceptionally slutty things.
10: All right, Hot Wings, we're going to give you the floor right now.
7: Okay.
10: So pull that mic in real close.
7: Okay.
10: Drop down a, an octave or something?
11: Down an octave.
10: And just talk to your sweet, sweet, sweet baby girl.
11: My, hey, baby. How's it going this morning? I'm so glad that you had those sexy thoughts. I like sexy things, too.
7: This is the least slutty sex talk I've ever heard in my life.
11: Like getting a good deal on a gallon of gas.
10: Corvettes.
11: And gummy bears.
7: Boy, so you got to feel better now. Least sexy ever.
10: Okay, we're also doing locally, we're doing a radiothon. Howings, how much for you to do like 10 minutes of solo sexy talk to somebody if they want to make a donation to Kids Food Basket?
11: Oh, I'd do that for a dime.
10: Terrible method.
8: ten minutes of sexy talk.
11: I mean, boy, that's a long time to keep up that level of sexiness that you just
10: heard.
11: But
10: you can do it.
11: Oh, I could do it. Yeah, I'd do that for $1,500.
10: Okay.
7: So I'm sure it's coincidence that somehow Maitland is busy helping with the charity right now and can't be in here for this Bucky's story that she's trying to get us to not run the whole time.
8: Oh, no, she's been really running interference.
10: Maitland's manning a fire hose of her own outside.
11: Look at the size of that nozzle. Oh, man. Both hands.
7: You see, Bucky's is big. People love Bucky's. That's why they put up signs that say, getting close to Bucky's, 425 miles, whatever.
10: Yeah.
8: People love Bucky's more than they really should.
7: Yes. And it turns out Bucky's is still a big business.
8: It's a growing big business.
7: That's why they've recently, and maybe for a long time, but people are noticing now, been bullying businesses with anything close to their logo. And what happens to be close is a lot of mom and pop places like this one.
12: Big business Bucky's filed a federal lawsuit against Beaver's Mini Mart in Beaver Creek, alleging that their Beaver mascots are too similar. In Beaver Creek today, News Center 7's Amber Jenkins talked to the convenience store's owners and shoppers about fighting this suit.
13: I'm here to support them. Anytime I'm in Beaver Creek, I'm going to stop here and buy something just because I believe in them.
7: I know you're not buying vegetables.
14: Damn.
8: Nope, that ain't happening.
15: Beaver's Mini Mart in Beaver Creek is seeing more shoppers since announced.

0: announcing they're facing a lawsuit, all because of the smiling beaver. Bucky's is threatening legal action against Beaver's Mini Mart for copyright infringement, saying...
1: I mean, it is real close.
2: Mm-hmm. Well, yeah.
1: But also, it's a beaver.
2: Right, it's different.
0: Saying these cartoon beavers look alike. But I met some shoppers...
3: Fresh graduate of Sexy Voice University.
4: Nice beaver.
0: But I met some shoppers who think differently.
5: I think it's even close to the same thing, but everything's beavers in Beaver Creek.
0: Taylor Reese told me she drove from Kettering to shop at Beaver's Mini Mart because she can relate.
5: Only owns Mama DeSalvo's. We're a local business in Kettering, and we sympathize with the fact that this is a small local business, and we want them to stay around and not get sued by a company that's new to the area.
1: I thought she was going to say, and we got sued by Mothers Against Drunk Drivers.
5: Way too big for them to fight against.
0: Shoppers on and off camera told me that the businesses seem to only have a beaver mascot in common, but they have different layouts, different business models.
2: Yeah, of course.
1: Yeah.
2: Like, no one's walking in to whatever
3: Beaver's Mini Mart.
2: Yeah, Beaver's Mini Mart and saying, oh, I thought this was a Bucky's.
3: Yeah, there's not one person, because, yes, they both have a beaver mascot, but they look completely different. The colors are different,
2: right.
3: Mostly.
0: And they bring in different crowds. I want you to have a look at Bucky's 120 gas pumps out here, while Beaver Mini Mart has none. But their modest parking lot has been busy. In a statement, the owner said, this lawsuit is unfair.
3: This Mini Mart looks just like your average 7-Eleven. It's like that kind of a convenience store.
1: It is to me, I don't understand their perspective. Maybe if they don't chase this one, then it can be held against them if they try to take on a larger company that is infringing on their trademark. Maybe trademark law is that you have to smash every one of them or you surrender every time some of it.
2: So I don't know. They're almost using this as precedent.
1: Yeah, but it sure seems like just an absolute dick move to bully a mom and pop company when you are a gigantic monolith like that.
3: Well, especially when they've been around a lot longer than you.
1: Yeah.
0: It is unfair. We are standing up for our rights and we'll fight this lawsuit all the way. They have 2 weeks to officially respond to the lawsuit.
6: They need to know that there are people out there that really appreciate, you know, what they're doing. This is just a little mini mart, and there are a lot of cars out here. There are people who are saying that we support you.
1: You can tell it's bad PR for Bucky's.
2: Mm-hmm.
1: I mean, look at this. This whole story is basically the news station in the community saying, go away.
3: Yeah, there's not one person in America that's looking up like, oh, let's go to a Bucky's and accidentally going to Beaver's Mini Mart.
1: And if they Bucky's shouldn't want them anyway. They're stupid.
3: One, it's also called Mini Mart. It's literally the opposite of what a Bucky's is. It's ridiculous. Mm-hmm. You know, in a perfect world, what would happen here is this lawsuit would go on and they go, well, actually, they're older than you. So now Bucky's has to pay the Mini Mart for the trademark logo of a beaver.
1: And you have to change your logo to anything they want. So congratulations.
2: Yeah.
1: You're an eggplant.
2: Yeah, you're now dildos. You're not Bucky's anymore.
1: But the dildo is animated like Clippy.
2: Yeah.
1: Like with eyes.
2: And well, it can still have the teeth.
1: Yeah.
3: Oh, you wouldn't want that.
2: Well, some might.
3: Some might.
6: And that's why I'm here.
0: In Beaver Creek, Amber Jenkins, News Center 7.
1: Thanks, Officer Hooks.
7: Thank you, Amber.
2: Where'd you say she went to school? Sexy Voice University.
3: Sexy Voice University.
1: Yeah. She transferred out after the first year.
7: Yeah.
1: Oh, look who's... The prodigal's daughter is
3: there. Oh, perfect timing. Right when we stopped talking about Bucky's. Oh.
1: Where were you? On a corporate business earnings call or something?
8: Yes, I was. I was down getting the dunk tank set up.
1: Nice.
8: For our very own Tommy. I touched the water, too.
1: Is it cold?
8: Very.
3: I was going to say, I've got to imagine it's fire hose water. Yeah,
8: there's a fire truck down there and everything, and they, like, let all the kids and me help, carry the hose over. And
2: the kids?
8: Yeah, there's kids down there. There's kids from... what is it? Sammy's Party on Wheels. They're helping us out.
1: Nice. Yeah. That's awesome.
2: Very cool.
1: Very good.
2: So if you're local and you want a little bit something back for your donation, that's perfectly fine. You can stop by the radio station and dunk Tommy in a dunk tank.
3: Yeah. For a small donation.
2: Yeah.
3: You can
2: what did we say? It was
3: toss some balls.
2: Yeah. You get one ball for $25 or three for $50.

0: Right.
1: Yeah.
0: Yeah, I think that's the going right mm-hmm. now.
1: All right.
0: Which is excellent.
1: We have the $1,000 Minute of Mayhem coming up in the next segment. I'm probably going to need to write some questions. Fact.
2: Mm.
1: You have to.
2: Mm-hmm.
1: Okay. All right. That is coming up next. We need a contestant. 1-800-947-3979. Let's talk about Lee Fildner, shall we?
0: All right.
1: Yeah. Here's the thing about Lee Fildner.
2: Make Hot Wings do it in a sexy voice.
1: Hot Wings is going to tell you all about it in a sexy voice. 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

0: mostly cloudy. We can't rule out a couple of showers and storms flaring up as the day goes on. Our high near 80. For tonight, partly cloudy. A few showers around this evening. A low of 65. A few more hit or miss showers and storms Friday. A high of 83. From News 10, I'm meteorologist Darren Rockhol.
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7: 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You got to use some kills before you paint over Steve. Otherwise, the stain comes back.
6: You're a stain. Yo, you have paint on you.
4: You're such a stain.
7: It is time to play this. Hello, Aaron. How are you?
8: Hi, I'm well. Thank you.
7: Very, very good. Aaron, what do you do for fun?
8: Well, I have a 5-year-old daughter, so she keeps me pretty busy right now.
7: Like when you hear stories of other people with 5-year-olds, do you usually go, whew, I got it lucky, or you have no idea?
8: I think I have it pretty lucky. Okay. She's busy, but she's sweet.
7: Because it really, we all know if you've had kids, every 5-year-old, one could be the easiest kid in the world, and the next one could love fires and stunts.
8: Yeah.
7: Very, very true.
6: Yeah, I got a fire stunt kid.
7: Yeah, right? Aaron, you can win $1,000 right now if you can win the $1,000 Minute of Mayhem. You get 60 seconds. Okay. We're going to ask you 10 questions. If you get all of them right and your last answer is out before the buzzer sounds, then you will win $1,000. You can pass on questions. We'll come back to them, but that obviously uses some of your time. Are you ready to give it a try?
8: I'm ready.
7: Is there any question or clarification you need before that?
8: No.
7: Then Aaron of Nashville listening on 102.9 The Buzz. Your turn begins in 3, 2, 1. What is the name of the hero in most of Tom Clancy's novels?
8: Pass.
7: What vehicle was driven by Bo and Luke Duke?
8: Pass.
7: What term for Bigfoot, for a Bigfoot creature, comes from the Salish Indian word meaning wild man?
8: Sasquatch.
7: What Scottish hero did Mel Gibson portray in the 1995 movie Braveheart?
8: Pass.
7: Which is bigger, Florida or England?
8: England.
7: What model was Billy Joel married to?
8: Pass.
7: On the Brady Bunch, what was the name of their dog?
8: Pass.
7: On what continent would you find Morocco?
8: Africa.
7: In the song Frosty the Snowman, what part of Frosty's face was a button?
8: His nose.
7: Oh, we only had to get one more in and then circle back to 5 more.
8: Very
7: nerve wracking. Okay, I think you did it. People are right. It should be 65 seconds.
8: Yeah.
7: All right, let's score the ones you got to. What is the name of the hero in most of the Tom Clancy novels?
9: Aaron passed.
7: Aaron, if you came back to it, you would have said?
8: I don't know. I have no idea.
7: Steve.
6: Ralph.
7: No. Maitland.
10: Tom.
7: No. Howard.
9: Come on, guys. Jack Ryan.
7: Come on, guys.
10: Oh.
7: What vehicle was driven by Bo and Luke Duke?
9: Aaron passed.
8: Yeah.
7: Were you doing an impression of Kelly's sexy talk just now?
8: Yeah, I was.
7: the

0: answer is the General Lee. What term for a Bigfoot creature comes from the Salish Indian word meaning wild man?
1: Aaron said Sasquatch.
0: Yes, on the board. What Scottish hero did Mel Gibson portray in the 1995 movie Braveheart?
1: Aaron passed.
0: Steve.
2: William Wallace?
0: Correct. Which is bigger, Florida or England?
1: Aaron said England.
0: Wrong. Maitland.
3: Florida.
0: Yes. Yeah, nice job.
1: You did it.
0: On what continent? Oops, skipped one. And two. What model was Billy Joel married to?
1: Aaron passed.
0: Anyone?
2: Christy Brinkley.
0: Correct. On the TV series The Brady Bunch, what's the dog's name?
1: Aaron passed.
0: Tiger. Tiger. On what continent would you find Morocco?
1: Aaron said Africa.
0: Yes. In the song Frosty the Snowman, what part of Frosty's face is a button?
1: Aaron said his nose.
0: Correct. How many did Aaron get?
1: Aaron got three.
0: But out of five. No, out of four. So, yeah. You know, if you had another hour, you might have got to 10. Aaron, thank you.
4: Thank you for letting me play.
0: Appreciate
4: have a good one.
0: You too.
1: You too.
0: 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One more thing, maybe two more things today. And what did we learn? Those are on the way next. It is the Free Beer and Hot Wings Show.

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2: I'm Steve Goff. The Tigers battled with the Mariners for five strong innings before surrendering a three-run decisive home run in the sixth, ultimately losing to Seattle 4-2. The Tigers and Mariners will play their rubber match this afternoon at 4:10, sending Framber Valdez to the mound. The Lugnuts fared much better at Jackson Field yesterday afternoon, posting a 6-1 victory, their third straight over Lake County.
3: Fly ball at right by Ryanish. Luis De La Cruz is back. That ball's up, and it's gone.
2: Jesse Goldberg Strassler on the call. The Lugnuts and Captains do battle again on Olive Burger Night tonight at 7:05. 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

0: One more thing now. Maybe two more things, because we have a little extra time. And today's a scramble day. Let's start with the first one more thing.
1: Okay.
0: Tommy DeVito, he's the Italian quarterback that played for the Giants for a while, and he leaned into the, hey, oh, what are you going to do? You know.
1: Okay, all right.
2: Didn't he have that agent that, like, dressed in the most flamboyant suits ever?
0: Yeah.
2: And, like, just looked like the typical stereotype of somebody that you'd see on The Sopranos?
1: Yeah.
0: Got to compose myself for a second.
2: You okay, Preview?
1: Yeah, he just felt his special purpose.
0: All right.
2: Talk about Big O.
0: Tommy DeVito, the New York Giants quarterback, known for his signature celebration, because he'd do the, what's the matter?
1: Okay.
0: What is it? Does that have a name?
2: Probably.
1: I don't know.
0: The Italian, Parmesan gesture. I don't know.
1: Fingertip pinch.
2: Yeah, everyone knows what you're talking about.
3: I just call him Gabagool hands.
2: Yeah.
1: Okay.
0: So a woman recently matched with him on a dating app. And I think it was Bumble is what it looks like in the screenshot. And the conversation began with the woman saying, hey, how was your weekend? You've got a really cute smile. To which Tommy DeVito replied, your T's looked at me first.
2: Like your T's rhymes with bits?
0: Yeah.
1: Okay. Your boobs looked at me first.
0: She wrote, bold opener, Tommy. And he wrote back, oops. And she said after that, not sure how it went. But sure enough, she's dug into it. And she's like, do I know this guy? And he had a check mark, which indicates that it was him. And the pictures matched him and everything else. So he's bold.
2: Hmm. Mm-hmm. That's, man, I can't imagine being single and being on a dating app and knowing that there are professional athletes on there that I'm competing with for someone's attention. That's not fair at all.
1: Mm-hmm. No.
0: But he kind of seems like a loser.
2: Right, but they
0: like
2: should
0: you're,
2: have
0: you're
2: their...
0: an NFL quarterback. You're good looking. You're young. Even though he's not a great quarterback, he hopefully saves some money.
2: He's an NFL player.
1: He's got
0: and
1: money.
0: You
1: got
0: to be that much trash when someone says you have a nice smile? That's trash. It might work sometimes, but let me sound like a grandpa. You going to marry the girl that works on?
2: You're going to marry the girl you meet at the bar or the girl you meet at the library?
0: Bar, in my case, the first time, and then on an app the second time.
1: Mm-hmm.
0: We'll see if I ever meet anyone at a library. I don't want to. All right. Two more things, not a word, are away. In Japan, it has been so hot there.
1: Okay.
0: How hot has it been? That a new device has been selling big, because obviously there's not as much space. And I don't know if air conditioning isn't as common in Japan or what, but a company launched the personal cooling box. It's basically a refrigerator for humans. It stands 7 feet tall, clear acrylic door, and a sitting bench inside. Like you see those small saunas, but it's a refrigerator. And you go in there and you sit and you cool your jets.
2: All right. So what you said doesn't make any sense because you said there's not a lot of room. Well, this thing is massive.
1: Well, I assume this is like on a sidewalk, though, right? Like you put in a quarter and like sit in there for 1 minute or something?
2: Or is this for personal use at your house?
0: Maybe.
1: I would think if it was at your house, that wouldn't make much sense.
0: It's 646 pounds.
2: It's twice the size of a regular air conditioning unit.
0: It's on wheels. It can, it can roll around. And it doesn't, I'm looking for when they.
1: I mean, maybe you could put it in a place. And, I mean, it would be cheaper than cooling a whole home.
0: Yeah. Mm-hmm. Yeah, I think the idea is to put it at, there it is, construction, steel mills, leisure activities, golf courses, universities, stuff like that. Okay. So, they're not trying to put it in your pantry.
1: Yeah, that would be weird.
0: That was a dumb guess by a dumb person, which if you missed it earlier, that was me. So, what did we learn? Maitland, what did you learn?
3: I learned you can wet hump others' feelings in the truth booth to debuttholify yourself.
0: Steve, what did you learn?
2: I learned that I have nankles.
0: Kelly, what did you learn?
4: I learned don't put your vagina in the microwave.
0: How wings?
1: I learned that just a couple million dollars is just the amount I would need to seriously consider still being taller than Steve.
2: when you put it like that.
0: Extraordinarily hurtful way to say it. Hey, free webcams all day long. 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
1: Or day long.

0: Convention.
1: Marathon, yes.
2: Just a heads up on the webcams, they're actually going to shut down in a minute.
0: But they'll come back on.
2: A few minutes, but they will come right back up.
0: All right.
1: Yeah, they like a smoke break.
2: Yeah.
0: That is all for today.
2: Working hard.
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You just kind of do what you like, and then other people will also like it. Tom Kiefer of Cinderella wrote that song, and he said he liked it, and that's why. 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

So we have a Vinyl Vault Thursday going on. And if you think of a song from the vault, maybe 1968, maybe 1989, you know, whatever's important to you. 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

0: How many hit songs has Foreigner had? STP right there. But Foreigner, let's see. According to Gen Z, they've had two. I Want to Know What Love Is and Jukebox Hero. My daughter's Gen Z friend, she's 15, said, yeah, those two songs by Foreigner, they're two hits. Want to Know What Love Is and Jukebox Hero. Can you play those tomorrow on your show? I'm like, can we talk first? They've had a few. We need to educate the younger generations. We'll start with Double Vision, another Foreigner hit coming up, and Judas Priest next. And tell me your favorite Foreigner song. I would love to know, so I'll play the right ones. Chat inside our app.
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Traveling Wilbury is handled with care. 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You're a big music fan. Bob Dylan, George Harrison, Jeff Lynne of ELO, Roy Orbison, Tom Petty in there. And I Googled it to make sure. Traveling Wilburys, they formed in L.A. in 1988.

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0: Well, apparently there are places around New Jersey where police are dressing up as shrubbery to catch speeders. They are disguised in foliage, and they're in there in the bushes. They have binoculars, and they're looking at license plates, trying to find people on their phone and stuff. And once they see that, they radio that license plate number ahead to other officers stationed ahead, and they pull these people over. I think 74 distracted drivers in 6 hours recently. So look for that, and hopefully everything's okay. And if you see something kind of moving around in the shrubbery, it could be a police officer. So drive safely. I know you do. Jimi Hendrix up next.
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There's one of John Bon Jovi's kids who does not like fame and celebrity. Romeo, he's going to be out of the spotlight. 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Somehow they got a hold of him to ask that question. But Romeo Bon Jovi, not a fan of fame and celebrity. But he loves his dad.

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Eddie's Never Been Any Reason. That was part of one of the most iconic movies of all time, 1993. Dazed and Confused, the big debut for Matthew McConaughey. 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Never Been Any Reason, Head East on a Vinyl Vault Thursday.

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0: collective soul. Okay, popular baby boy names, just in case. Popular right now in England and the U.S. at the same time. Noah, number one. Leo, Luca, Oliver, Theodore, and Henry. So if you know someone that's expecting, you might suggest those names. Also, Thomas, Alexander, and Roman. I would think that Mick would be right up there. But then once you have a Mick, maybe we should leave that alone. He's pretty famous. No more Taylors, ever. So we'll leave some of those names alone. But Noah, a good idea right now. Mick Jagger up next.
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9: Today, we're mostly cloudy. We can't rule out a couple of showers and storms flaring up as the day goes on. Our high near 80. For tonight, partly cloudy. A few showers around this evening. A low of 65. A few more hit or miss showers and storms Friday. A high of 83. From News 10, I'm meteorologist Darren Rockhol.
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What do you think? Are some of these bands yacht rock now? Is that okay with us? I guess. I mean, Fleetwood Mac considered yacht rock, at least some songs right now. You do look good in your Captain Stubing hat.

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You would think by the amount of detail in that song that Bob Seger had been to Kathmandu, but no, that was 1975 when he wrote the song. 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He didn't visit it until 1991. But, you know, we've got time for stuff, so we'll go places, too.

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I love finding out an interesting fact about a band we've known about for a long time, but we did not know until this point that a drum kit was given to this guy as a gift by his mom after he blew up the bathtub with a cherry bomb. What in the world? The full story is coming up at 1:35.

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0: Tom Petty. 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I'm not exactly sure how it was a reward, but we're thankful that his mom did not take him out for ice cream because this worked out much better for all of us. Don Henley blew up the family laundry tub. I think I said bathtub earlier, just a little laundry tub, not quite as serious, with a cherry bomb firecracker. So he blew that up, and then his mom rewarded him with a drum set. You got to read more at ultimateclassicrock.com, but we're glad it worked out okay. Nobody was injured. Eagles are coming up next.
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3: Today we're mostly cloudy. We can't rule out a couple of showers and storms flaring up as the day goes on. Our high near 80. For tonight, partly cloudy. A few showers around this evening. A low of 65. A few more hit or miss showers and storms Friday. A high of 83. From News 10, I'm meteorologist Darren Rockhol.
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Maybe not. 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

0: Green Day, their new Nimrod's Comedy Adventure Tour movie, comes out August 14th. Another way to spend some money. The average person spends $400 every weekend on dinner and drinks, movies, things that come up. $400. Actually, $397. Somebody found a coupon there, but around $400 every weekend. We have some ideas that cost a little bit of money. 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

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Remember, they were on the Slippery When Wet tour in the summer of 86. Let's continue 40 minutes of nonstop classic rock now with One of Dead or Alive.

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0: Billy Idol, whose documentary Billy Idol Should Be Dead is available if you have a Hulu subscription. And oh, by the way, Phil Collins says he nearly died in 2024 when there was talk of turning off his life support machines. 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
1: I'm Steve Goff. The Tigers battled with the Mariners for five strong innings before surrendering a three-run decisive home run in the sixth, ultimately losing to Seattle 4-2. The Tigers and Mariners will play their rubber match this afternoon at 4:10, sending Framber Valdez to the mound. The Lugnuts fared much better at Jackson Field yesterday afternoon, posting a 6-1 victory, their third straight over Lake County.
2: Fly ball out to right by Ryanish. Luis De La Cruz is back. That ball's up, and it's gone.
1: Jesse Goldberg Strassler on the call. The Lugnuts and Captains do battle again on Olive Burger Night tonight at 7:05. 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
6: 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And we'll be joined by Def Leppard's Phil Collin as well. But let's not get too far ahead of ourselves because tonight we're going to do things like celebrate the Ramones. 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

Here come those tears again from Jackson Browne on Vinyl Vault Thursday. Foreigner is going to be in St. Louis tonight with Lynyrd Skynyrd as their Double Trouble Double Vision tour continues. 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

The Red Hot Chili Peppers and Soul to Squeeze and a close call for Brian Johnson of AC/DC. Last Saturday night at Allegiant Stadium in Las Vegas, get this, one of the Cannon

0: on stage malfunctioned, ended up slamming down, dropped a projectile, which landed just inches from where Brian was standing. 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
2: Workforce traffic.
3: Just seeing your slowdowns in the construction zones at this time seems to be pretty heavy. Eastbound I-96 from mile 62 to Sunfield Highway. It does have the left lane closed there due to construction until the 13th of November. If you get a traffic tip, it's 888-765-8723. With a look at your traffic, I'm Nathan Bedden.
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4: A few showers are possible tonight. Our low 66. On Friday, some areas of fog in the morning. A mix of clouds and sun. There could be a couple of showers and storms as well. A high of 84. Saturday, partly cloudy. A stray storm or two possible. A high of 83. From News 10, I'm First Alert meteorologist Darren Rockhol.
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3: Workforce traffic.
4: Just seeing your slowdowns in the construction zones at this time seems to be pretty heavy. Eastbound I-96 from mile 62 to Sunfield Highway. It does have the left lane closed there due to construction until the 13th of November. If you get a traffic tip, it's 888-765-8723. With a look at your traffic, I'm Nathan.
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Final Ball Thursday going deep with Uncle Ted, Mr. Nugent, and Free For All. And word from Guns N' Roses / that they're planning to start recording new material soon. All right, let's see. Based on Chinese democracy, I guess we'll hear that in the year 2042. It's Paradise City.

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0: Asia, who have a new album coming out later this year. That's Back to the Beginning for them and Heat of the Moment. Sebastian Bach also talking about a new album. He said, I'm starting to get the itch to do a new studio album. I've made the first step, which is creating a Dropbox folder for Bruiser, my guitar player, Fetty, my bass player, and Paris, my drummer, who's my son. 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
2: Workforce traffic.
3: Just seeing your slowdowns in the construction zones at this time seems to be pretty heavy. Eastbound I-96 from mile 62 to Sunfield Highway. It does have the left lane closed there due to construction until the 13th of November. If you got a traffic tip, it's 888-765-8723. With a look at your traffic, I'm Nathan Bennett.
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3: Light shower or two possible across the state of Michigan tonight, especially the farther south towards the state line you get. Temperatures end up falling to the middle and upper 60s overnight, staying a little bit damp out there, whether we see the rain or not. We get back to around 85 on Friday. It's going to be a dry first half of the day, but later in the afternoon, a chance for a shower or a brief thunderstorm. We're back in the mid-80s both days this weekend. From News 10, I'm First Alert meteorologist Justin Bradford.
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3: Workforce traffic.
4: Just seeing your slowdowns in the construction zones at this time. Seems to be pretty heavy. Eastbound I-96 from mile 62 to Sunfield Highway. It does have the left lane closed there due to construction until the 13th of November. If you get a traffic tip, it's 888-765-8723. With a look at your traffic, I'm Nathan.
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1: You love your kids enough to watch that TV show a bajillion times. Yay! 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

Ultimate Guitar said Mick Jagger won't take back calling the Beatles blasé and big-headed. Even as he admits they blazed a lot of trails. Never stop being you, Mick. It's the Stones. Miss you.

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It's called In the Money, which sounds pretty awesome. 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

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How about you? And Faith No More, in case you haven't heard, they're reuniting next year. Touring with System of a Down. Got some dates in Australia early next year. First shows with Mike Patton, I think they've done in a dozen years. 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
1: Light shower or two possible across the state of Michigan tonight, especially the farther south towards the state line you get. Temperatures end up falling to the middle and upper 60s overnight, staying a little bit damp out there, whether we see the rain or not. We get back to around 85 on Friday. It's going to be a dry first half of the day, but later in the afternoon, a chance for a shower or a brief thunderstorm. We're back in the mid-80s both days this weekend. From News 10, I'm First Alert meteorologist Justin Bradford.
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0: Friday night, we're going to celebrate Def Leppard's Hysteria nearly 40 years later as our UCR Album of the Week. And we'll be joined by Def Leppard's Phil Collin as well. But let's not get too far ahead of ourselves, because tonight we're going to do things like celebrate the Ramones. Plus, we will pay tribute to the great Glenn Hughes of Deep Purple fame. 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

0: Hopefully you heard the news on the show last night, and if you did not, I am here to share it with you again. There is a big 49th anniversary box set for My Aim Is True by Elvis Costello. That's coming out October 2nd. 104 tracks, more than 50 of them previously unreleased. It's Matt Wardlaw. You know, while we are in a retrospective frame of mind, we will keep going with the rockiversaries. I can think of at least three we're going to talk about tonight. And we will also honor the great Glenn Hughes, who announced his plans to retire from touring and playing live due to ongoing health issues. We will reach back for a cut from Glenn's past with Deep Purple during UCR Backstage. And of course, your requests. I need those early and often, so get those over my way. And thanks for being here with us at Ultimate Classic Rock.
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Taking care of business, TCB. You know, older adults like using teen slang, sometimes, as we know, just to annoy the kids. My wife gets annoyed if I even say, hey, kids, to fellow adults. But some of these so-called teen slang terms that old folks like to use include referencing people as unk, also the phrase swear to Claude, the word peak, and I like this one, addressing an imaginary stream audience chat, am I cooked? I actually say that one to myself some days, and it's only weird because there's no one else around. Let's get back in black. Always the right color choice. 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

Lovers of 90s nostalgia, your pal Wardlaw is always here for you. Who remembers seeing our next band live in the 90s and how they would sometimes throw some Jimi Hendrix into the middle of this song? Let's see if you remember what I'm talking about here. It's Ultimate Classic Rock.

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Shut up!

0: Our 9 at 9 is an hour and change away. Tonight's theme is Taking Flight. Of course, Learning to Fly by Pink Floyd. That is one song that we can play, but how about Fly to the Angels by Slaughter? Let's get some hairband action happening. And if you've got ideas, I am certainly all ears. 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
1: Well, after four albums in 4 years, Pat Benatar was in need of a break. She got one, sort of, in the form of her fifth album, which was a live record called Live from Earth. But as you know, labels are always looking for something extra, so they got Pat to record a couple of new songs in the studio to be part of the live record. And one of those songs ended up being a big hit for Pat Benatar, and I guarantee you know it. And I challenge you to avoid dancing to the beat of this song. I don't think you can do it, but here's your chance to show me. 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

Now, come on, we are just getting started into the second hour of UCR, so you should, of course, stay right here. Do not go anywhere because we all need somebody to love. Yeah.